0: Here.
1: I'm Zeb.
2: Yep. I'm JT, Mr. Friday Night.
0: Back here on a Thursday, putting in the work.
1: Oh, so. Yeah.
0: And tonight, we're going to be rocking out until 9 p.m. here, giving you the sounds of all the sights here at the Great Get Together. So get ready, get set, and we're going to bring you some hip-hop in the mix as well, and maybe a couple guests stopping by. Who knows? Anything can happen.
1: It's the State Fair. Anything can happen.
0: Anything.
2: Great Get Together.
1: That's right.
0: It might just be deep fried, or it might just be live. It's all going to be here.
2: Or get you drunk.
0: Oh, very possible. We're the late show. We're gonna be keeping it lively. And so, I guess before we start things off, for those that have never been to the State Fair, like I know a couple people listening in tonight, what would you say is the overall vibe when you walk in through the gates?
1: That's a great question. I guess fun. You know, it's kind of an infectious feeling, if that makes any sense.
0: Yeah.
2: It's like a big hug, I think. When you walk in, you see the crowd, and you see, especially if you've been here before, it's not your first time, you kind of know what's around, you know the area. Oh, I'm right here. And then the whole crowd just kind of envelops you, and everyone knows. Everyone's there doing the same thing. It just feels like a warm hug, like welcome back.
0: Yeah, like a sweet Martha's on the tongue.
2: Yeah, sweet Martha's, exactly. Ah, those things melt in your mouth.
1: Oh, yeah.
0: Man, it's really tough year-round now that they're in the stores.
1: Really?
0: Yeah.
1: Oh, I haven't been paying too close of attention.
0: Go down the freezer aisle, you'll find the cookie dough. Oh, my word.
1: Does it taste the same? Just as good?
0: I mean, I do wander around my house with a bucket. It does make the experience a little less enjoyable, but it stems the shakes, you know?
1: Or
0: it
1: Fair
0: really
1: enough.
0: Stops yeah. the shakes.
1: That's right.
0: So, yeah, I guess we'll be telling you all about the things that we see here and all that in between. But before we start things off, let's take it to a place of nature, shall we? Because, you know, there's a very big nature element here at the fair, from the lizard house to the butterfly terrarium or tent. Or is it the house? Is it a butterfly house?
2: I think so, yeah. Butterfly house.
1: I don't remember.
0: Containment?
2: Yeah, what do we want? Butterfly camp?
1: Enclosure?
2: I like that one.
0: Enclosure seems right. But what about some birds? What about some bees? You guys want to learn a little bit more? Well, let's take it from our good friend Baby Keem. Right here on
1: 88.1 FM KVSC, the House of Flow.
0: That's us.

0: Live from the Corn Dog Kingdom right here at the Minnesota State Fair. This is KBSC, House of Flow, the hip-hop show, Don't You Know. And that was Danger Doom, of course, the late great MF Doom and Danger Mouse with their song Corn Dogs off of The Mouse and the Mask. If you don't know, stay up late enough to find out. So, yeah, and we heard a little bit of some music there from the likes of Denzel Curry, Yeba, and Kenny Beats with their song Deference. Before that, we also heard Truck Boyz and Seiji Oda with Skyscraper. Before that, we even heard a little bit of Baby Keem with Birds and the Bees. For those that are enjoying nepotism, but also some fun youthful energy in hip-hop. And, yeah, a little bit of a Feist sample on there, too. So, yeah, we're just trying to keep it cool, keep it funky fresh.
1: Oh, yeah.
0: So, with that being said, we are broadcasting live from the Minnesota State Fair. If you didn't know, come on out and find out. But one of the things that really is an enticement that brings people out is the food. Gentlemen, what is the food that you are coveting the most and want to try out this year in general?
2: Well, I guess I'll start off, man. That Surf and Turf burger from Cafe Caribe looks amazing. I'm looking at the new foods list right now. That might be the first one. The Butterbrew Mustache Pretzel is going to be
0: popular.
2: Tell
0: us more about that, because I was shocked to hear it.
2: Well, it is the handmade soft pretzel dough rolled in the shape of a mustache and baked, coated in melted butter and tossed in like a sugar-flavored mixture with caramel, vanilla, and butterscotch. It's going to be popular. I can't wait to see all the kids holding it up on their faces. And
1: That sounds very interesting.
2: It does sound very interesting. And like a good like walk-around food. Just mm-hmm. Who doesn't love a good pretzel, especially when you make it sexy like that?
0: It's true. It's true. Plus, if you have to get away from somebody or you just need to act like you're somebody else, just prop it right up. You can get by for at least 20 steps before taking a bite.
1: A quick disguise. Never hurt anybody.
0: It's right there. Spy versus spy stuff, fellas.
2: That Hmong corn dog, too, looks interesting. I'm not a corn dog guy, as I was saying earlier, but, I mean, it's Hmong sausage, and it hits a little differently. Fried up. I'm pumped to try that.
0: The one
2: All
0: that,
2: of it.
0: One that Jim Gray was telling us about off-air, I am very intrigued by. He said it was like a soul ball, a soul food ball. And it's like, I believe it was mac and cheese, some collard greens, all within the flaky, like, roll of, like, egg roll. And, yeah, like, the way he described that alone, I'm like, you have me at mac and cheese.
1: Do you know how large it is? Like, do you just get one ball or do you multiple little balls, you know?
0: Knowing the fair, probably one large ball.
2: Yeah, probably nothing is small here.
0: No, but it will pack a punch, and I'm very much excited for that.
2: I think it's called Crackin' Mac.
0: Crackin' Cheese. Yeah.
2: Yeah, I'll be on my way over there as soon as we wrap it up here.
0: Oh, I'm ready. And then on top of that, there's Pickle Aplenty out here. I'm not sure if you are familiar, but they're finding new and inventive ways to use pickles. I, as a pickle guy, am very intrigued, but also know my limits. We were told that there is a pickle cookie.
1: Whoa.
0: That is made with, I believe, white chocolate frosting.
2: Yes.
0: Pickle on top of that, which I love all those things, just not together.
1: Yeah, I too love all those things. I don't know if I'm brave enough to, you know, to throw that one down the hatch. Who knows?
0: Who knows? Like, this is the fair. Anything goes.
1: Like, all bets are off.
0: You just wander around and be like, is that an alligator on a stick? Yes, it is.
2: Yes, it is.
0: Am I eating it? Well, here we are.
2: A kid has a mustache.
1: From the pretzel?
2: Yeah. Not really. I was just going along with your scenario.
1: Oh,
2: I
0: thought, it's radio.
1: Saw one.
2: Oh, there he is.
0: He
2: just waved at us and everything.
0: Doing a backflip. He's great.
1: Oh, he's levitating now. He's floating up above. He's going off into the sky. Come back.
0: Welcome to the late hour of the State Fair for radio. But yeah, there's plenty of treats. I guess. Zeb, do you have a favorite that you go to as a trusty treat?
1: Not necessarily a food, but there's I really like the Orangeinade. It's like a drink. It's like a lemonade, but there's also oranges in it. It's pretty good. Wow. It's pretty like simple, I guess, but you know. It's a solid favorite of mine.
2: Sounds very refreshing.
1: Oh, yeah.
0: Where is that?
1: I don't remember.
0: Well, just pop around and find out. Just keep sticking the straw into cups, and eventually you'll get there.
2: This is going to be the year that I, like, am able to remember the places I like with the streets they're on.
1: Mm-hmm.
2: Sometimes I get it, where's that? And then it's like, oh, it's on Liggett Street, or, yeah. That,
0: just one of
2: this
0: those.
2: This is the year I'm going to put it all together.
1: That's right.
0: It's finally clicking for you.
2: Yeah.
0: Well, I guess with that, you guys want to get back into some tunes?
1: Sure.
0: Well, this one here comes from a dude that I have very much enjoyed this last year by the name of Slayer, which is not the same Slayer as I assume many of our older heavy metal listeners are familiar with.
1: No. Slayer is, I believe he's 18 years old from Philadelphia.
0: If you enjoy Playboy Carti and anime, this is your guy. Here's Pumice, right here on
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1: St. Cloud.
0: That's right. Live from St. Paul. Yeah, throwing a wrench in the plans.
1: That's
0: there.
1: That's right.
0: Live from the State Fair on the House of Flow, the hip-hop show. Oh, got to turn you up. But yeah, so last one there was called Let Me Ride, featuring most of the usual suspects, legendary South Minneapolis rap group. Shout out to them. Before that, we had a little bit of Ravon and LaRussell with Look at God. And wow, look at them and how time has not treated them well. Well, at least one of them. But yeah, gotta love it. Before that, we also heard a little bit of Astral Black, a.k.a. Zulu Zulu, with their song What's the Price, title track off of their debut album. And before that, we heard Slayer with Brain Fog and Promise. So hopefully you enjoyed that. I know I did.
1: Oh, yeah.
0: But yeah, we are still here in the educational building at the Minnesota State Fairground. And, yeah, there's all sorts of sights and sounds if you've never been inside this hangar of a building. But it is very educational. In fact, we are staring at the Minnesota State Educational Booth that has taught us so much just from their nice infotainment. And then all around us, you see the Department of Education. You see the Mayo Clinic off to our left. And, of course, off to our right, you see the Educational Minnesota Voice of Professional Educators and Students, just so you can find out how to be all you can be when it comes to your education and more. So yeah, hopefully if you've never been in here, I would recommend it. I believe there is a chair made of money in here. So,
1: whoa, where's that at?
0: It's usually around here, and they'll tell you how much money's in it. I think it's like $2 million.
2: Not that much.
0: I believe so.
1: That sounds made up.
0: Wait till you look at it. Wait till you look at it. You're on one. Okay, there we go.
3: Can you share the seat?
0: I mean, you tell me. After a couple of cookies, I don't know. It's tough times.
3: After what I'm about to do.
0: Well, find a buddy. You might need
1: two chairs after that.
0: Oh, you're going to be purchasing more than one seat on the flight, I'll tell you that.
3: It's a lot of M's. I wonder if anyone's ever... So that's in this building.
0: I believe so. I know it's shredded, so it's not as easy to like claim the money if you so tried to smash it. But it's there. It's there. And then, yeah, I believe there's also some yardsticks in here. I remember that was like the thing back in the day. Bunch of people going around having sword fights and, you know, causing basically trouble for everybody in the back seat. So, I don't know. If you get the chance, totally recommend. It's a great place. Find a lot of cool stuff in here and a lot of swag to boot.
3: This Education Minnesota, Voice for Professional Educators and Students, we come here and get our picture taken every year because you can get your picture, get a personalized calendar.
0: Oh.
3: So we hang it up every year. It's fun. We take a bunch of goofy pictures and get like four of them.
0: Can you choose the year?
3: It's free. What's that?
0: Can you choose the year?
3: I don't know. I
1: did
3: not ask.
1: Choose the next year. What year would you choose?
0: Well, let's see what the day brings. Personally, I'm really curious about 33.
3: Did you know that this calendar will be the exact same 28 years from now? Is it going to be the exact... I don't know if it's the intervals are shorter, but I know 28 years is like it'll reset, and that's... We'll be in the exact same calendar we're on this year.
1: Huh.
0: So you're telling me I need to find me an 80s calendar and just basically just cross out the last couple digits? Well, all four digits?
3: Yes. Yes. I know this only because Tame Impala dropped their... They dropped their album. They had their whole time as a concept, and they had the 2048 calendar in there, and it came out in 2020.
1: Huh.
3: And I looked it up, and that was a thing.
0: Huh. The more you know.
3: Funny stuff.
0: I enjoy it. And I guess another thing to enjoy out here is the grandstand. Have you fellas ever taken in a show at the grandstand?
3: Never.
1: Nope.
0: Really?
3: I have not.
0: That is hard to believe.
3: What have you seen there?
0: I have seen Macklemore and Chance the Rapper with Talib Kweli, because, of course. And then I've also seen, don't think it was Earth, Wind, and Fire, but it might have been.
3: Was Macklemore, is he that cold-ass donkey?
0: I believe so, yeah. Really? The one that was just like...
3: back in the day.
0: Yeah. You had a knee board and a keyboard and, you know, some sort of knee sore. It was all there.
3: Thrift store.
1: Yeah.
0: Yeah, I think we also have
3: it. Was that the greatest hip? Was that the greatest album of the year when it came out, 2012?
1: Some may say.
3: One album of the year, right?
0: Oh, it did.
3: Did I make that up?
0: Oh, it was a heist, I'll tell you that. And I don't think Kendrick fans have ever let that go, nor should they.
3: As evidenced by this year.
0: And so, but yeah, I guess at the Grandstand, if you are a fan, there's plenty of shows to see. Tonight alone, we have the stylings of Bonnie Raitt with the Absolute Monster Gentlemen. I assume they're regular size, but who knows. Tomorrow night, you got Weird Al, Bigger and Weirder, with a special guest, Puddle's Pity Party, because you have to. And then on Saturday, the legendary Jimmy Jam and Terry Lewis Homecoming, celebration of the Minneapolis Sound, where I believe they are curating a bunch of special guests, including Belle Viv DeVoe, Morris Day and the Time, Johnny Gill, Yolanda Adams, Stokely, Ruben Studdard, and Shanice Wilson, as well as Sounds of Blackness. What a lineup.
3: Oh, my gosh.
4: That sounds awesome.
3: If this was 2003, my entire church would be up here.
0: They still might. I've seen where buses are coming from. Ask Gypsy. And also coming up here, you have Sierra Farrell on Sunday for those that are a fan of the more bluegrass genre. And then... Rod Stewart did have to cancel. I believe he's in poor health, so, you know.
3: Shout out to Rod Stewart.
0: Hope he gets better here. But Hairball will be replacing them on Tuesday and is free. But the one show that I have been curious about is happening next Saturday, September 5th. That is TLC, Salt and Pepper with En Vogue. Just let that sink in. Like, that one is... That is a lineup. Plus, when you have Salt and Pepper and En Vogue in the same place, What a Man is going to be What a Time.
3: Ooh, that is elite, Derek.
0: I'm trying. But I guess for those that don't know Salt and Pepper,
3: do you come for the stay for the smell of it, for the yell you get, or just for the hell of it?
0: All of the above, please. I guess, let's add a little spice and a little bit of everything nice with a little salt and pepper here. Nice throwback here that I found out you can't listen to on streaming for some reason. But yeah, this is off of their fantastic album, Very Necessary, from 1993.
3: Great album.
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0: We're getting it.

just some things you must stay 10 toes. Some things you must stay it's in your best interest if you just say no. Trust me, man, it's that simple. But you know there's some things that you must stand for. There's some things you it's in your best interest if you ride on tinted. We don't need no more eyeballs. And that's especially if you go 5-5. Especially if you go 5. It's in my best interest if I'm by my. See me, I'ma mind my business. Unless you write another 0, cause it's not my digits. No, it's not my digits. It's my interest if you go YT. Make a little sweat early morning, tight cheek. Keep ready to fly, so you just might see. Check my intake, cause I know my jeans. My best interest if it's all on me. Least I can count on my own 2 feet. Man, it's my first time, run this OIP. Run this OIP. It's your best interest if you keep close. Maybe I'm some weirdo, but you want a front row seat. They like, where you been? Yeah, how is sick? I try to tell them, don't go wasting your oxygen. And if you go 10, bro, go 5%. I mean, half of these gon' politic. Don't need no more eyes in your pockets, man. You don't need a jubilee on no watches, man. I mean, this came with it, my defense. And the links with the bezel, they just compliment. So can you limit? I mean, not one bit. You think half of it, just be common sense. Not every little step got a document. I mean, it's like these wanna be a walking lick. I mean, it's like these wanna be. I tried to tell them that it's all a feeling. But you dress as your co-defendant. I know some of these questions, they felt specific. Where the hell did you find with sinning?

dust bowl. Once trust the road, many such blow dust off a tone. 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I came up off a page and a payphone. I suppose it's fool's gold. I suppose she ain't wanna let go to the moon rolls. Is it warm or is it cold? Is it room on the boat for us both? Is it fire? Is it just smoke? Will I know when it's the end of the road? Will I know when it's the end of the road? I sit alone, alone with the ghosts. Charcoal, pencil, instrumental, barcode, everything they sent you, God knows. Charcoal, pencil, scattered bones. Whoever sent you, tell them I said, we won't

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0: Faster.
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0: The people need to know.
1: I don't want to say fast. That's too fast. I'll get all tongue-tied.
0: It's okay.
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2: House of Flow.
0: House of Flow. The hip-hop show. Don't you know?
1: Don't you know? Oh, yeah.
2: Oh, I like this. Isn't that
1: tough? Oh, yeah.
0: I'm saying right now, like, the one thing that's running through my mind is, like, damn, baby, I can't do it that fast, but I know somebody who can. Twista.
2: Ooh. Is he still the record holder for our fastest rapper in history?
0: I don't know. I would hope so, because he is a legend. But at the same time, Eminem is just trying to LeBron his stats here, so who knows? Who knows? But yeah, if you haven't got the news or the sounds, we are live from the Educational Building right here at the Great Get Together, Minnesota State Fair. We are on air for another hour here, so hope you've enjoyed what you've heard. And if not, well, maybe we can make it up to you with something better. Who knows? But yeah, I guess with that, there is so much to do, so much to see out here if you've never been. If you haven't, you really should. And if you have, well, where are you? Get back here. Come on. And one thing that I know people always clamor for, if it's not the food, it's how to get rid of the food. I am talking about the rides. What is your favorite rides, fellas?
2: Oh my gosh.
1: I gotta be honest, I've never been on a ride before at the state fair.
0: None?
1: Never.
0: No. Not even the Ferris wheel?
1: Mm-mm.
0: Okay, well, the night is young.
2: I like that. I've been on the Ferris wheel. Went on there last year for the first time. Actually, that was a lot of fun. It looks cool at night.
1: That's yeah, I enjoy looking at it when I'm walking out of here at 9 p.m. It lights up.
2: Yeah, and then they have the fireworks, too. I think when we get off, a little bit afterwards, they'll do the fireworks after the show ends at the grandstand. And it's a spectacle for all to behold.
0: Also, what I love about being here late at night at the fair is even if you don't have a ticket for the show, if you wander around the grandstand, you can basically get the whole gist. Like, I remember a couple years ago when Nickelback was playing, we were making fun of him pretty good, but every time we passed the stadium, we'd be like, why do we know the song and the words? And then every time, the next time, it'd be like, I know that song too. And then eventually it was just kind of like a Stockholm syndrome where I'm like, you know what? Maybe we've been giving these guys a bad rap for some time. So, I don't know. If you're a fan of Bonnie Raitt this evening and you just can't get past the gate, just wander around. Maybe you can catch a
1: little glimmer.
0: Yeah, a glimmer, a limerence, whatever you need.
2: Remember a year ago was the Black Keys on opening night?
0: That's right. What happened to them?
2: They just dropped an album.
0: Did they?
2: This year, yeah. It's pretty good.
0: What happened to Black Rock?
2: It's dead, man. They dropped that great hip-hop album. Are you familiar with Black Rock?
1: Mm-mm.
2: So the
1: no.
2: Black
0: put
2: Keys.
0: Put them on.
2: Yes, the Black Keys in, I believe, 2011, 2012-ish, dropped a hip-hop album. It was a compilation album where they produced, and it was like Pharoah Monch, mm-hmm. RZA. Yep. It was Jim Jones.
0: Silly Days. Billy, so M.O.P.
2: Yeah, M.O.P. Like, it was really... It was
0: Most
2: pretty,
0: Def.
2: Most Def.
0: Back when he was Most.
2: Yep. Yasiin Bey.
0: Yeah. But Dame Dash, too.
2: That's right.
0: Dame Dash was the one who organized the whole thing.
1: That sounds cool.
2: It was very cool. We waited for another one. We
0: might
2: waited
0: actually
2: for
0: have some.
2: Black Rock, too. Yeah, if we can squeeze some on before the end of the show, get you onto that. But, yeah, we waited for the other one, and it hasn't happened yet, but... If you ever get a chance to dig into it, it's really, really good.
1: Hmm.
0: It's one of those that you're surprised it happened, but you're very happy it's here.
2: Right. It makes no sense, but it's a really good album. It was killed at KVSC back when in its time.
0: Man, not just KV. I heard that out and about.
2: It was an Alaska Jewelry commercial. They had this song that you don't know, the one with Billy Danz and Jim Jones.
0: Jim Jones. Wait, were you in Alaska when you heard that?
2: No, I said Alaska Jewelry, the rings.
0: Okay. I heard Alaska, and I'm like, what?
2: No, not at that
0: what
2: time.
0: What are you doing in Alaska?
2: Not at that time. I did live in Alaska at one point.
1: Oh, wow.
2: Yeah.
1: Heard it's cold up there.
2: It is cold. Beautiful, but cold. Very cold.
0: What's their state fair like?
1: Do they even have one?
2: I never went, but they do have one in Anchorage, which I was about 6 or so hours away, but I never got around to it. Wasn't really hip to it at then. We had the Salmon Bake, which was in Fairbanks, which you go up there, it's prime rib and salmon, you pay at the, and then you just, it's like a buffet, and this stuff is so good.
1: That sounds awesome.
2: I dream about the Salmon Bake. I was far enough south to where we had 24 hours of daylight, but we didn't have 24 hours of darkness, so the summers were really popping.
0: I can see that
2: beautiful
0: being
2: summers. But
0: with that said, you know, that made me think about the stuffed turkey leg that Jim was talking about off air.
2: We might have to make a stop when we get off air here.
0: Because it, for those that are unaware or uninitiated, a stuffed turkey leg is a turkey leg filled with Alfredo pasta sauce, shrimp, and other delectables.
2: Dirty rice.
1: Hmm. What makes a rice dirty?
0: When you know, you know.
2: We actually called it crack and cheese earlier. It's place is actually called Jive Turkey Barbecue is the name, and it's a new vendor. They have an item that is called the crack and cheese. It's the crack and cheese bowl.
0: Okay.
2: Which, it's homemade macaroni and cheese with hickory smoked turkey barbecue, some turkey cracklings, which is the fried skin, mm-hmm. and, signature sauce. So pretty excited to try that one out.
0: Truly delectable. And speaking of delectable, are you guys familiar with cookie dough, the concept? Yes?
1: I understand it.
0: What about an old-fashioned brandy cookie dough?
1: Interesting.
2: That sounds great.
0: It's a new item this year. Basically, it's a non-alcoholic brandy they're putting in cookie dough that is edible for you to eat.
2: Golly.
0: I'm telling you, I want a smoker's jacket and swirl it around in a snifter glass. Just want to live my life, just the life of the party with some old-fashioned brandy cookie dough.
2: Man, I need to find a way to just... One day I'm just going to come here every day during the state fair, every single day.
0: All right, so let's get to this. How many times a year do you come to the state fair? Because you are the guy I look to outside of Jim Gray on what to know here.
2: I come here... Well, this day, I've been coming the first day, but I try to get here at least 3 or 4 times.
1: Wow.
2: If I could come more, I would. But we try to come... My wife and I try to come by ourselves, and then we try to come a day with the family, and then I try to sneak off and come a day, and, you know, hopefully she's not listening.
0: Hopefully not.
2: Yeah, but I've never come here at night and, like, really enjoyed, like, the beer garden or some of the night activities here as much as the food, and I think I'd like to work some of that in and maybe do some rides. And some games. They're nasty parlor tricks.
0: Oh, the games. I know you have your whole thing with the basketball.
2: I own several miniature basketballs, sir.
0: Well, game recognized game. I guess with that being said, we should probably play some tunes here. If you guys don't know, we lost a prolific entrepreneur, just motivational speaker, just all-around icon in the MC known as Nipsey Hussle a couple years back. But thankfully, he had actually just dropped an album this month with Bino Rida. If you don't know, it's called Prolific. It is unfinished Nipsey tracks that he was working with before he passed with his frequent collaborator. So if you don't know, well, count on this. This is Nipsey Hussle and Bino Rida with Count On You. Right here on...
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2: House of Flow.
1: Oh, yeah.
3: Yeah. Family broken, so I stand with my. Showed up to every shootout, but I ran for my feelings. Time for those, I got a plan to get millions.

0: Escúchela, la ciudad respirando. 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
1: The new moon rode high in the crown of the metropolis, shining like who on top of this? People were so

0: Mac Odyssey.
1: For those that ought to see him, ought to hear him, and more. That was Ghost Ride right here on
2: KVSC.
3: House of Flow. We're just kidding. It's House of Flow. I know.
2: That's right.
1: Come on.
3: House of Flow.
2: Just a little prank.
1: It's been an hour, and he's getting it. It's there.
2: We're so close.
3: I haven't heard you say it yet, Derek.
2: We should try reverse the next time.
1: Yeah, we'll flip it. I'm down for that.
3: For you, so for you say the old-ish.
1: Oldish?
3: The old-ish.
1: I will. Don't you know. The House of Flow.
2: What accent was that? Was that like German? It sounded almost German.
1: I'm a man of many accents. They all just kind of blend into each other. Fair enough. I'm very multicultured that way.
2: I see. Respect.
1: I don't know if that's the word, but one thing you can respect and expect is we are live right now from the educational building right here at the Minnesota State Fair, the best state fair voted on by, I assume, everyone at this point.
2: I would agree. I've never been to another state fair, so I guess you can say I'm biased, but you know, this one's pretty popping.
1: I mean, JT, you were talking about the online comments saying...
3: So we researched this stuff, and for years it was Minnesota and Texas, the state fairs, kind of who had the best ones, but over the years I've spoken to people who have been to both. No one has said Texas over Minnesota's. You look at the internet now, or you do the search, and it's all subjective, of course, but it has Iowa as number two in the number two spot. Yeah.
2: Isn't it like corn-themed or something?
3: I'm not exactly sure. I'm
2: pretty sure it is. It's got to be, right? If not, what are they doing?
1: Okay, I thought you said coin. I was like,
2: no,
1: what?
2: No, corn-themed.
3: Corn-themed.
2: Coin-themed?
1: Yeah, and now I'm like,
2: no, that would be
1: every
2: awesome.
1: Fair is like money-themed, sure.
3: But Iowa does have the new foods list and a new drinks list of their own. Apparently, North Carolina's is supposedly good, and then rounding out the list was New York, because it's in Syracuse, which is upstate New York, which is a little different, and Miami, which, I mean, you could probably use
1: Miami,
3: your imagination.
1: I would bump
3: there.
1: Up the list just because.
2: It's probably insane.
1: It's probably amazing.
3: Just amazing, you know, Latin influence and just cultural foods all over the place. I want to see them all, you know.
1: Hey, now's your chance. Start up the calendar.
2: Try to get to every state fair. You got to get to every single one.
3: Miami's is in February, too. Well,
2: that
1: even
2: seems like
1: better.
2: A

0: I always associate state fairs with like summer, but I guess that's just because I'm from Minnesota. Are other
1: That's our only time we see the sun. Miami gets it all year.
0: I suppose, yeah.
1: But at the same time, you know, as someone that is currently dating a woman that is from Texas and will be making her debut at the Minnesota State Fair tomorrow, I have not heard her say a single peep about the Texas State Fair.
2: There you go.
1: I think that is all you need to know. All respect to Big Tex, but you got nothing on the good old Chex Mix hot dish out here.
2: The only thing is that Texas one lasts 2 full weeks. Or maybe it's a little longer.
1: You see, that's the thing about us is we got to do a week and a half. We can't do anything more because, come on.
0: Too much food.
1: We need to go back to the gym. That's all I'm saying.
0: Got to work it off for next year.
1: Oh, I got to walk it off right now. I'm going to DJ Unk all around this spot just hoping to get back to base weight, but we'll see what happens.
2: If you look at it, too, we have a healthy amount of food truck festivals and things throughout the summer as well.
0: Mm-hmm.
2: True. Supplement your...
0: Your cravings.
2: Unhealthy. Yeah, your cravings.
1: If nothing else, it trains you for this moment.
0: That's right.
1: But there is a lot to do, a lot of ways to really just pace yourself throughout a whole day at the fair. What's your guys' best advice for when it comes time to walk in? What do you do first? You going straight for the food? You going for the rides, games? What's your play-by-play? What's your agendas?
0: I'd say just wander for a bit, see if anything catches your eye, you know. See if you find the next big thing at the fair.
1: Fair.
2: You walk from wherever you walk in, you just walk to the exact opposite side so you can pass things and you can let, you know, ruminate on what you want to do and come up with a game plan and then come up with a path. And then I hit the heavy stuff kind of in the middle. Like I start with a little handheld. Like I probably start with a little egg roll there or something light, you know.
1: Something portable.
2: Yeah, and then I'll walk around a little bit, let it for about half hour or so, let it build up and you get hungry enough. And then I just go crazy. Then I'll go in for the big stuff. I'll probably get that. The big thing, like the most filling thing on there, I go about the third or fourth item.
1: Okay.
2: Bring a bucket of cookies home.
1: Well, that's the thing, too, is I've learned over the years, if you get yourself a bucket of cookies at the right time, after dark, when people are starting to close up shop, they don't want to throw away everything, and
2: true.
1: Those become currency. So peep game, fellas. Peep game.
2: Very true, yeah. And, yeah, then balanced out with some drinks. The lemonades here, you can't go wrong. Everything is good. Everything is what you're in the mood for.
1: A little too good, if you ask me, but, I mean, each their own.
2: What about you?
1: I am definitely someone that wants to get to basically the nearest, like, water station. I want to make sure I can stay hydrated before I start making a lot of bad decisions. So at least I can say, hey, at least it started off okay. I don't do the rides. I haven't really done those in a minute, but I could be persuaded to do the chairlift. Like, that's been a minute. That's always
2: that's
1: a good time. But, yeah, definitely want to play a little bit of games here and there if I'm feeling lucky. If I've ate too much, absolutely not.
0: It's over then.
1: It's over. It's like there's a certain threshold where I'm like, all right, now I just want to sit. All right, now there's so much people watching. I feel enriched. All right, oh, that booth is giving away free things. Shiny, me, there. And, yeah, see where the night goes, see where the day goes. It really just kind of depends. But when it's a night like this, you just wander and let the fair come to you. So
0: respect.
2: Yeah. I like it.
1: And, of course, there's always things to see, always things to hear. Just always got to be on the ready, like, that's just the unpredictable factor and just the surprise element that's amazing. Like, we were walking in today and we found an entire bandstand of jazz musicians where we didn't expect them to be. And I was like, okay. And then you take a couple steps away and next thing you know, oh, that's a tractor. That's nice. You know, it's a little bit of everything for everybody.
0: That's right.
1: But I guess with that being said, let's get back into some tunes here, shall we? And this next one here, I believe, is from an artist that we all know and cherish very much. He goes by the name of Earl Sweatshirt. Zeb, you want to tell us a little bit about this project?
0: Yeah, this is from the most recently released Earl album. It's a collaborative album with another rapper named Mike, and the entire thing is produced by a New York collective of producers called Surf Gang. So it's a pretty interesting album. It's a double album, essentially. And the first half is Mike on the beats, and the second half is Earl Sweatshirt on the beats. So it's pretty separate, but on each half, there's like one or two songs that feature both artists on it. So it's a bit of like a speaker box Love Below type situation. It's a pretty cool album, and I like it quite a bit, and we'll give you a little taste of it coming up in just a sec.
1: Indeed, and in fact, this one here is named after a rapper that will be in town this weekend for free. If you didn't know, here's a little bit of the verbal Herman Munster himself. Earl Sweatshirt, Surf Gang, Charlie Tuna, right here on
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2: House of Flow.
1: Yeah.

I was living off of 46 in Hiawatha in that area, so I would just take the train to the Lake Street stop, and I would walk to memory lanes. And when people found out I worked there, people would just pop up regularly just trying to talk to me. I never wrote down my orders, so people would try to stump me. And I'd be like, I need 25% gratuity if I get all y'all orders right. I was always right.

0: counter and talk smack on one of the rude ass customers that we would deal with on a regular basis. Then when we would get bored, we would go in the kitchen where the cooks would listen to music and vibe out for a little bit. At the end of the shift, we would always have our freebie before we would go to your crib and just kick back, smoke, relax, and just vibe. It was always a vibe.
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3: House of Flow.
1: With the enthusiasm that we need.
2: That's right.
1: As that was Metasoda, shout out to the local legend himself with Memory Lanes, his tribute to South Minneapolis. For that, we had some De La Soul with a skating jam named Saturday. Oh, no. In 10 minutes, they say. We really got to wrap this up.
2: We got to hurry there.
3: Got to get up out of here.
1: For that, we heard some Charlie Tuna with Anthony Hamilton with Don't Stop, as he's going to be performing live for free in St. Paul on Masberland this Saturday as part of the St. Paul Get Down show. So don't know how they were able to do it, but I'm all for it. So God bless. And, of course, started all off, Earl Sweatshirt Surf Gang with the song named after that MC because he's the best in the group. Got to love it. But yeah, we are just winding down, as you heard from the overhead sounds, that we are getting kicked out of here in 10 minutes. And so, yeah, I hope you all have enjoyed yourself tuning in, hearing everything that is surrounding us, and some tunes to boot. I guess, I don't know, what did we all learn today, fellas?
3: I learned that I should help listen to that new dinner party.
2: Mm-hmm. Me too, I learned that as well.
1: Some good,
3: got some good tunes today. Every time I host with you fellas, I always walk away with some good tunes to listen to bump in the rotation. So thank you both, Zeb and Mr. Derek.
1: Of course. KVSC, we do what we have to do.
2: That's right.
1: But yeah, Zeb, what have you learned?
2: Definitely about that dinner party album. I didn't even realize it dropped. I saw it. I just when it got announced, and then I just forgot about it. What else did I learn today? I learned that frozen lemonade is pretty good from the State Fair.
3: Same.
1: Very, very good. Very slushy based. Surprising and apparently cheap refills, so very excited.
2: I think you get like 4 or 6 free refills depending on which size of the drink you got.
1: They cut you off?
2: Yeah, I think you only get up to 4 or 6 free refills depending on which size you got. I think that's how it works.
1: Okay.
2: I could be wrong, though. So
1: do they give you the card that's like, hey, please don't make a scene. You are cut off. We can make this a problem if you want it to be. Please leave without a fuss.
3: We can make this a problem if you want to.
1: We can get sour in the lemonade business. I think that's one thing I will learn tonight is don't enrage the lemonade stand workers.
2: That's right.
1: I think that's a good rule to live by. When life gives you lemons, don't try to run it up. But yeah,
2: those
1: I guess.
2: Wise words.
3: Words to live by.
1: You know, Atmosphere, I really feel, could learn a thing or two from that follow-up, part two to their album. I ain't painting nothing. I'm raging.
3: Yes.
1: But
3: let
1: yeah,
3: it out.
1: I guess, thanks for joining us here. If you haven't been to the State Fair before, I strongly recommend that you do. There is always something here for everybody, from games to food to people watching, attractions, music, live music at that.
3: Puppies.
1: Pronto Pups, even.
3: Pronto Pups.
1: Then on top of that, free soup. There is free
3: soup. That's in this building here.
1: There
3: in the education
1: is.
3: Building. Stop on by.
1: Shout out to Dr. Beard for putting me on to free soup. And, of course, there's even a haunted house.
2: What? Oh, yeah, that's right. I've never been in there, but I've walked past it before.
1: I went in there when I was, I want to say, like 10 or under 10, and I was so jazzed to go in and then knew exactly that I made a mistake because it was very good. And then someone got lost on our tour, so we got stuck in the middle of a very horrible scene. And I'm just like, and then got out of there, bawled my eyes out, and then I got, one of those, like, you remember those, like, hair combs that look like switchblades?
3: Yeah.
1: Yeah, my dad got me one of those. Like, yeah, it's for being a tough guy. Here's a switchblade comb. I'm like, this won't help anybody, but I like how I look good. So, yeah, I don't know. If that's your jam, you know, do what you need to do. I'm pretty sure you can still get yourself, you know, a switchblade hair comb for protection from ghouls. But, yeah, I don't know. Come on out. If you haven't, it's a great time. Treat for all, young and old alike. And, yeah, hopefully you are making your plans right now because we are going to be, well, KVSC is just wrapping up. But, you know, the State Fair is going to be running until what day, fellas?
3: I believe it's, what's the holiday? Is it Labor Day?
1: Labor Day.
3: Labor Day.
1: Just like Aesop told us. So, yeah. I don't know. I hope that you guys can all find your way out here. I know it's a treat for everyone. And if you haven't been before, once again, strongly recommend. But with that, I guess since this is the great get-together, why don't we be great, fellas? From the wise words of Jill Scott.
3: Let's go.
1: If you guys haven't heard this album, wonderful time. And if not, well, you're about to hear a stunning performance right here on
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3: House of Flow.
1: Really?
2: Really?
1: Since when?
2: You better believe it. The House of Flow.
1: I'll take it.
3: I thought it was the House of Song.

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Genesis, Exodus, ladies and gentlemen, focus on the swinging of the pendulum, good for nothings, hold your tongue like a frenulum, catch me at the aqueduct, had a couple ponies, pay the charges I've been racking up, homegirl tried to catch me, had to let her know, I'm no good for acting except for acting up, you can catch the acupuncture if you act a punk, pack him in and pack him up, jump around, rounding up the fakers for to break him in, paper thin, crumble out, chilling on a number cloud, less than 10, more than 8, went from touch to honest Abe, not a great, modern great. Not a game, topless since I got in shape. Show it off, not ashamed. Absent from communion and immunity. The Iocane, lions, tigers, spider veins. By the way, I ain't scared of big brother. I love

LOL, BRB, SMH, smiley face, whatever resonate. 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My favorite color is heather gray. I shaved my stash, I had a rash, but it just went away. My name is written in a language you could never say. My height and weight make up the number that you better play. When I ain't writing, I be fighting MMA. 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My early was a big influence on Hemingway. This fly, in love and memory of Dwight's pops, patron saint of the fish.

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0: This is folk singer Michael Jonathan. We've got Canadian master guitarist and songwriter Matt Anderson on this week's broadcast. And from Asheville, North Carolina, the operatic voice and banjo of Elizabeth McCorvey. 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

0: slow. 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
1: Can I have you all for?
0: On the same page, going at the same speed. See, I'm ready to grow, just feeling a bit greedy. You giving all of you, I want you all for me.

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Just for a millisecond, just one blink, can we just sit all in and let it simmer just for me?

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0: 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Hi, Millie Bays here for KVSC. It can't help any of the stuff that I just talked about, but KVSC has been the voice of St. Cloud for more than 50 years. 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And just look at all this grape juice I spilled on the carpet. Didn't see where I was going there, sorry. 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But that's not all.
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hopped out, saw him with his crew. He walked right up, he was ready to share the news. It had been a few days, he forgot how much he missed him. So excited that he moved in and kissed him. Project dissed him, threw him to the floor. He said, you freak ass, what you have to go and do that for? Looked at his homies, y'all know I'm not gay. They just shook their heads, turned and walked away.

0: Like, did you hear about him? Like,
1: yeah, I always knew, like, waited.
2: The big incident. John slipped in front of his friends and started kissing him. Now everything was different. He shut him out, never thought about forgiving him. Until he got that text, John wanted to meet up the day after next. They met at In-N-Out on his dinner break, but he was so mad that he couldn't look him in the face. Soon as he spoke, they both started crying. Said he missed him so much, he felt like he was dying. John said, I can't describe how much I missed you. That's when Roderick pulled his pistol. He shot him right between the eyes, then turned it on himself because he refused to live a lie. Suicide was against his beliefs, but he knew it.

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3: 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You'll hear from plenty of local and state news so you never miss a headline. After that, we'll give you national news stories that are important to be in the know about. Then you'll hear from the BBC for your world news summary before getting the weather forecast of the St. Cloud area. Of course, we can't forget about Down to a Science, a segment where we give you the facts and bust down myths of all things scientific. Then you'll hear from state and local sports news as well as This Day in Sports for 90 seconds of sports history. Finally, our newscasts always wrap up with a 30-minute feature of different varieties just to make sure you're extra informed.
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wonder. 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
1: This ain't your cousin's playlist. 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

0: 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I'm John Drake. 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
2: 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Here at KVSC, our news team is dedicated to keeping you informed of what's going on in St. Cloud and beyond. You'll hear from plenty of local and state news so you never miss a headline. After that, we'll give you national news stories that are important to be in the know about. Then you'll hear from the BBC for your world news summary before getting the weather forecast of the St. Cloud area. Of course, we can't forget about Down to a Science, a segment where we give you the facts and bust down myths of all things scientific. Then you'll hear from state and local sports news, as well as This Day in Sports for 90 seconds of sports history. Finally, our newscasts always wrap up with a 30-minute feature of different varieties, just to make sure you're extra informed.
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0: Coming up on the menu, we have an interview with Dean Johnson. Dean Johnson is an indie folk and alternative country music singer who mixes charming, heartfelt lyrics with a soft folk vibe to cook up tunes like
1: How Do You

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Paul Kagame, a dictator's love affair with the West.

Tutsis, agents of the West, migrants looting the land, the tentacles of the local elite, neighboring responsibility, corporations mining the World Bank and the IMF. 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

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It's the Root Cellar, where Carl and Uncle Frank take turns spinning the best in roots rock, alt country, and Americana. From Minnesota backroads to southern dive bars, Canadian prairies to Aussie outposts, if it's got heart, it's got a home here. 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

0: Look, we don't make war. 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We just follow orders. 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Listen, my job is complying with city bylaws and minimizing innocent lives lost from my bosses, both at home and abroad. For instance, drones with a bomb can resolve conflicts, all while limiting high costs. So why not?
1: Why not?
0: All businesses strive to expand. Wars just provide us a chance to supply demand. Our stance is we make instruments. We don't create incidents or instigate. We're innocent, you're insolent. Listen, we don't make war. We all make our decisions. We all gotta make a living and you make yours. And our position is we don't make war. We may create conditions conducive, create divisions, but prove it. We make moves, but we don't make war. We don't endorse or advocate using force. In fact, our lawyers

0: We're religious, we're not malicious or vicious, we're not sadistic. Yo, listen, don't get it twisted. Of course, we don't make war. We don't make war.
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1: This is folk singer Michael Jonathan. 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And from Asheville, North Carolina, the operatic voice and banjo of Elizabeth McCorvey. 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

Coming up on the menu, we have an interview with Dean Johnson. Dean Johnson is an indie folk and alternative country music singer who mixes charming, heartfelt lyrics with a soft folk vibe to cook up tunes like... How do

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3: This is folk singer Michael Jonathan. 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
2: Today, we're excited to announce that Lackadaisy has been greenlit for an animated series. This Prohibition-era tale about rum-running cats will be animated by Glitch Productions, who you'll recognize as the team behind works like Digital Circus, Murder Drones, and The Gaslight District. We've been waiting 2 years for the full series since the pilot released.
3: Lackadaisy is a unique take on Prohibition-era stories, starring a cast of cats including the cunning violinist Rocky, the shy Freckle, and the energetic Ivy Pepper. These three cats do their best to smuggle the alcohol needed for their boss, Mitzi May, and the Lackadaisy speakeasy. As if that wasn't hard enough, they must also dodge the rival Marigold smuggling ring, who is hell-bent on taking out their rivals. In the pilot, we get to see one of the confrontations as a simple pickup job for the Lackadaisy trio turns into an explosive fight for survival. The Lackadaisy was once the premier speakeasy, but after the owner Atlas is mysteriously unalived, management falls to his widow, Mitzi, and Mordecai and others split away and join the rival gang, Marigold.
2: Glitch gave us a sip of what's to come by gifting us the beautifully animated and voiced Last Call musical number performed by Mitzi's voice actor, Ash Wagner. Last Call gives us a look at the Lackadaisy speakeasy in its prime. This was back when Rocky could just play the violin with the band and leave the rum running to the professionals. Other notable voices in the cast are Michael Kovac as Rocky and Sungwon Cho as Mordecai. And the creators have confirmed that the cast will be returning for the full series, along with new voices joining the cast for new characters being introduced in the first season.
3: Lackadaisy Season 1 has just begun production and is estimated to release sometime in 2027. Don't worry if you can't wait that long, as you can read all 107 chapters of the comic on Webtoon. The pilot episode and Last Call are also available on YouTube. We'll keep you updated as more details get released. And until next time, Dark Hearts, stay nerdy. NNN would like to thank our listeners for tuning in.
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0: This is folk singer Michael Jonathan. We've got Canadian master guitarist and songwriter Matt Anderson on this week's broadcast. And from Asheville, North Carolina, the operatic voice and banjo of Elizabeth McCorvey. 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

0: 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I'm Jean here to bring you your indie brunch on this early Friday morning. It's kind of nostalgic a little bit. This was the first show that I actually started DJing on, so it's kind of fun to be back on this Friday morning. It still feels the same as it did the first time. I'm too sleepy to begin the indie brunch, but we charge ahead and we will continue. To kick off the indie brunch, I have just a quick few things for you to take a listen to, and then the first set of music will be coming your way shortly. But first, here's a little bit about the phenomena of traffic circles.
1: 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Because on the counter, you want to know why? That when people go round and round in circles, it causes disturbance in the atmosphere and causes tornadoes.
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0: Be sure to catch the nightly mixtape as you are able. That reminds me of the Ren Faire a lot. The hear ye, the very fun chants. But we are going to roll right into the music really quick. I have been chronically online as of late, and there is the question that kind of floats on the internet. Would you rather have a blank son or a blank daughter? And to start off the show, I have the two songs of Would You Rather Have a $0 Cameron Winter Son or a $20 Boy Genius Daughter? And then we'll play some Cameron Winter even further in light of his recently announced live album recorded at Carnegie Hall. It's said to be out on October 9th, to my knowledge. So I'm excited for that. So that's also why we'll be hearing more Cameron Winter in this set here. Maybe we'll play some Geese instead. But I have $0 by Cameron Winter off of his well-known release, Heavy Metal. Then we'll roll into Boy Genius with $20 from the release of the record. 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And here's Cameron Winter.

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0: $20 by Boy Genius off of their release, The Record. Their latest release, and hopefully not their last, but since then they have disbanded Boy Genius for the time being. But I don't know. They're also exploring their own solo stuff in the meantime, so that's really fun to hear. But before that, you heard Cameron Winter with $0 from his release, Heavy Metal. Both are well and highly acclaimed, but which one would you choose? $20 Boy Genius daughter or $0 son Cameron Winter? Now we're going to roll into stages. Now that I have my internet brain rot taken care of, we're going to roll into stages. You can see what's going on for this Thursday. Sorry, I'm mixing up my days. For today, this Friday, Saturday, and Sunday. See what's going on. So let's take a listen.
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2: 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Here's what's happening in the Granite City area and beyond. Starting off with Thursday, September 3rd, in the St. Cloud area, Monday Night Jazz will be performing at the Pioneer Place Veranda Lounge from 7 to 9:30 p.m. In the Twin Cities area, Clover's Daughter will be performing at 7th Street Entry with Call Me Fritz and Bright Young Things at 8 p.m. The show is 18+ and doors open at 7. Clung Tight will be performing at the Turf Club with DeLakes and Therapy Culture at 8 p.m. The show is 21+ and doors open at 7. Moving on to Friday, September 4th, in the St. Cloud area, Rose Lynde will be performing at the Red Carpet Main Stage at 9 p.m. Analog Vibe will be performing at the Red Carpet Keller Bar at 9 p.m. Silverada will be performing with Rambler Kane at Milk and Honey Ciders at 7 p.m. In the Twin Cities area, Black Marble will be performing with Public Circuit and Jimmy Cicero at Fine Line at 8 p.m. The show is 18+ and doors open at 7. Red Desert will be performing at Turf Club with Heavy as I and Dad's Nighttime Friends at 8 p.m. The show is 21+ and doors open at 7. Ending Friday and moving on to Saturday, September 5th, in the St. Cloud area, Corey Medina will be performing at the Pioneer Place Veranda Lounge from 8 to 11 p.m. Corey Medina is a Diné singer, songwriter, and guitarist, and is the lead singer for his band Corey Medina and Brothers. System 13 will be performing at the Red Carpet Main Stage at 9 p.m. Doors open at 8:30. In the Twin Cities area, Greek will be performing with Paco at 7th Street Entry at 7:30 p.m. The show is all ages and doors open at 6:30. Robert Lester Folsom will be performing with Oscar Lindsay at Turf Club at 8 p.m. The show is 21+ and doors open at 7. Finally, moving on to Sunday, September 6th, in the Twin Cities area, Mustard Service will be performing with Pity Party, Girls Club, Manwolves, and Chicano Mosh at Fine Line at 7:30 p.m. The show is 18+ and doors open at 7. As always, don't forget to support your local scene, and until next time, I'm Alan Sucero. Go see a show!
1: Stages on KVSC is brought to you by the booth in the corner of the venue. Did you come to the show to meet people? Not anymore. Why be a social butterfly when you could be a social sloth? The booth in the corner of the venue is easy and fun to use. Just take a seat, pull out your phone, and passive-aggressively scroll until you've stayed long enough to justify the ticket price. For a limited time only, eavesdrop on the phone call next to you and feel like a jerk about it afterward. The booth in the corner of the venue. You've already convinced yourself it's a better view of the band.
3: 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It's the cheapest piece of seating you own, yet you spend hours on it every night murdering not only those fills, but your back and posture as well. Let's be real, if you went to your friend's house for dinner and these stools were lining his dining room table, you'd immediately leave and go get better friends. Drumstools, a quick moment of silence for everyone who unironically calls them thrones.
0: Let's take a moment for drummers' postures. Real quick. But thank you to Stages. Be sure to check out all the shows listed, all of them, I mean, if you have the time to see everything. But definitely consider supporting your local scene. I mean, there's no better place to be than a local show. It's not only more affordable and better on your wallet, but also it offers such a wonderful time and you get to meet new people who also enjoy the same thing. So go out, catch a show. But let's get into what came before. Just a quick reminder and what's coming up next. We had $20 by Boy Genius before. But coming up, as promised, I have a little more Cameron Winter. Again, in light of his recent album announcement, live album announcement, we'll take a listen to Geese with the track Cobra. As you know, Cameron Winter is the lead singer of Geese. And this is particularly one of my favorite songs. It is a little more, I guess, dancey. Compared to the last few tracks. Then we'll roll right on into Feeble Little Horse, then Kiwi Jr. with Chopper, from the release Chopper, with the track Sound of Music. So let's get right to it. 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Here is Geese with Cobra.

The Sound of Music by Kiwi Jr. off of their release Chopper. Before that, we had Feeble Little Horse with their track Cradle off of their latest release, Bitknot. Big fan of Feeble Little Horse, especially their previous album, Paces, is a really good track as well. Before that, we had Geese with their song Cobra. I feel kind of silly saying that it's a dancey song, and they kind of say, you should be Shame's only daughter, and it feels a little strange to dance to that lyric, but you know, the melody is fun. What can you do? Now we're gonna roll into what's coming up next, and then I'll get to your weather real quick. I have The Cure on the way with Charlotte Sometimes. This is from their release Standing on the Beach, the singles. Then even further, I have Star Cleaner Reunion with Never Odd or Even and Destroyer even further on the way. Now, as promised, your Granite City weather report. It's really nice outside right now. If you have the opportunity, I would definitely suggest getting out and about and taking in this nice weather. It's feeling like a cool 63 degrees. We're looking at a high of 82 today. And a low of 63 tonight. It will be mostly cloudy in the evening with a slight chance of thunderstorms. We're looking at a 20% chance of precipitation tonight. Tomorrow, Saturday, high of 82, low of 63. Again, that rain will continue into the early morning Saturday. So a nice rainy morning to start out your weekend, I suppose. Then the clouds will stick around kind of all of Saturday there, and then expect rain in the late evening. Again, Sunday, high of 86, low of 66. It'll start out cloudy, which isn't optimal for a Sunday. Chance of thunderstorms as well. 20% chance there, and it's looking to be pretty cloudy and a chance of precipitation throughout the whole day. It should clear up in the late evening, but in the late night, expect rain again. So it's kind of a back and forth on that Sunday there. But really, to sum up your weather, it's going to be sunny today. Enjoy. Saturday should be relatively nice, and Sunday, for a majority of the day, it will be cloudy and possible scattered showers here and there. But that's your Granite City weather report. Now you know what days you should carry an umbrella. Now let's roll right into what's coming up next. I have my favorite, The Cure, coming your way with their track Charlotte Sometimes. And don't forget, you're listening to Your Sound Alternative, 88.1 FM, KVSC.

Hydroplaning off the edge of the world from Destroyer there, right here on KVSC College and Community Radio. Before that, we had Star Cleaner Reunion with their track Never Odd or Even, one of their latest singles. And I will say it does have an avant-garde sound to it, definitely similar to Stereolab. And to kick off the set, we had The Cure with Charlotte Sometimes. Now I am going to let you know, obviously, we got some stuff going on in the St. Cloud area, because in the community interest, KVSC reminds you that the Stearns History Museum is presenting the program From Carnegie to Community, our public library, on Thursday, September 3rd. You can stop by on September 3rd. That's not the whole title. The event is part of the History Unbox series and begins at 6 p.m. The program examines how our public library came to be, including how it began with a donation from Andrew Carnegie and then evolved to become the vital community space it is today. The event is free for Stearns History Museum members, and there is an admission price for non-members. More information is available at stearnshistorymuseum.org. That's another community reminder from your friends at KVSC. Shout out local libraries, especially the St. Cloud Great River Regional Library. I was there the other day just to stop my book buying addiction, really, but to take a look. I checked out a book online. I had put it on hold, and I went to go find it at the library, and they have a little hold section on like the left side of the library, and unfortunately for me, all the movies are over there, so I had to stop by and browse a little bit, grab a few before I checked out I found my book and checked it out. So check out your local library, and also every time I talk about this event or Stearns History Museum events, it convinces me more and more that I should just

get the membership. So I'll be thinking about that during this next set. But I have more music coming your way because you are listening to College and Community Radio. We'll listen to Phoebe Bridgers from her latest release, Lost Weekend, the track Haunted. Then we'll roll into the Smashing Pumpkins and Adrian Young even further. I would like to mention that I did go to the Phoebe Bridgers album release show. I don't think it's a party, but I mean, there are record stores around Minnesota and around the United States, and I'm sure as well as globally, that showed or played her new album. And I was lucky enough to get a vinyl opening day because I had, you know, me and a friend had gone, and there's a line before the event started that stretched literally two blocks. So all the CDs were out. That's what I was opting for. So I got a vinyl. Oh, I guess I'll get a vinyl. And it was super awesome. It was a great experience. And it was really fun to be in the same space as other people who also enjoy Phoebe Bridgers to the same degree as me. So let's enjoy Phoebe Bridgers with Lost Weekend and the track Haunted. Then we'll roll into the Smashing Pumpkins as mentioned. 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

0: Adrian Young with Shakedown right here on Your Sound Alternative, 88.1 FM, KVSC. If you really enjoyed that, as I did, you can catch him in Minneapolis at First Ave on September 24th at 7 p.m. Wouldn't that be so fun to go see someone that you heard first on a college radio station? Well, you can, and you can go get tickets. But yeah, again, Adrian Young with the track Shakedown. Before that, we had Rhinoceros. It looked different, so I wasn't sure if it was a different pronunciation. But the Smashing Pumpkins with Rhinoceros and Phoebe Bridgers with Haunted to kick off the set from her latest release last weekend. I really enjoy playing her, also because I was able to get tickets to her upcoming concert. And I know artists as of late have been doing like a theme for some of their concerts, and I'm wondering if Phoebe might do the same, but I think it might be the tried and true, either a ghost outfit or a skeleton outfit. And you know, with last weekend, I don't know what it's going to be. Maybe it's more like a Peter Pan theme, maybe. I don't know. We'll see. But that was what you just heard. On the way, I have a quick little tidbit about the Ren Faire, and then we will roll right on. I'll come back and tell you what's coming next.
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0: Thank you, Minnesota Ren Faire. Thank you. Because I love the Ren Faire. I have a fascination for medieval history and medieval garb, whatever it may be. Just history is so fascinating. But to participate in a weekend where all the participants are engaging in this, I guess, historic activity. I don't know. It's just really fun. I love to see people dress up as wizards, warlocks, royalty, princesses, princes, queens, kings. It's really fun. And this year, me and my friends are going, and we're doing a kingdom theme, kind of. I get to be the wizard. That was my choice. And I am hoping to make a cape and a wizard hat, but I got my peasant outfit ready to go. And maybe I'll get a dragon to complete the wizard ensemble, and maybe a potion. My friend will be a princess. She sewed her own dress. So thank you, Minnesota Ren Faire, not only for existing, but for supporting KVSC, so that, you know, so I can get tickets and I can go. I can buy tickets. But let's talk about what's coming up next. I have Clara on the way with Bags. From her iconic release, Immunity. I would like to mention there's an artist that I'm hoping to get into KVSC. They are making numbers on the NACC charts. They are called Love Spells, and they're actually inspired by Claro's singing style. He sings in like a lower register, but when he sings, it's in a higher register, and it sounds very similar to Claro, and it's a very fun listen. So I'm hoping to get that into the station soon. But first, Claro with Bags, and then even further, I have Loren and Washed Out coming your way. Don't forget, you're listening to College and Community Radio, KVSC.

Eyes Be Closed by Washed Out, right here on Your Sound Alternative, 88.1 FM, KVSC. Before that, we had Freewheeling by Loren, and to kick off the set was Clara with Bags. And shout out Bags, it's always super fun to play on the guitar. You can do it, and so can your friends. Now coming up, I have more music, but first, I want to talk about the weather with your Granite City Weather Report. Taking a look outside, I'm actually inside and I'm stuck in the basement, so I'm looking at a screen, but it's feeling like a cool 68 degrees right now. It'll warm up to 83 today, and we're looking at a low of 64. It will be bright and sunny today, so it's the perfect day to get out and about. Tonight, there is a chance of thunderstorms, so just keep that in mind if you are planning to be out and about. Like I had mentioned, Saturday, high of 82, low of 64. 50% chance of rain in the morning. It should clear up in the early, late morning. Then on Saturday, expect rain again in the late evening with a 20% chance of precipitation. Again, high of 82, low of 64. And on Sunday, high of 86, low of 66. It will start out with a chance of thunderstorms, then slight showers, so it won't get too crazy. But it will be cloudy pretty much all day Sunday. Then Sunday night, expect that chance of thunderstorms to return. So just, it'll be rainy a little bit this weekend, but nothing Minnesotans aren't used to. At least it's not snow. Now let's, I don't want to jinx it though. Let's roll into what's coming up next. I do want to say this next track is definitely a new favorite Beba Doobie song of mine. She leans more into the grunge sound with this one, which I'm super excited to hear from her. We'll take a listen to the track Sun Has Set, then we'll roll into You Bet and Spiritualized even further. 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

0: Yo, what's good, man? It's your boy Lil B. We back in it. So let me show you what I'll be playing. 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
1: 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Hollywood actor Sean Astin, best known for his role in the Lord of the Rings film trilogy, is coming to St. Cloud State University on Thursday, September 24th. Astin will serve as the inaugural speaker in the Bennett D. Moline Family University Speakers Series. Starting at 6:30 p.m. in Ritchie Auditorium on campus, Astin will speak on the subject of mental health. This event is free and open to the public, but registration is required. For more information and to register, go to sesu.mn/Astin. Waite Park Public Library is hosting an author event on Saturday, September 26th. From 11 a.m. to noon, join Minnesota author Jason C. McDonald as he shares two of his novels, Beyond the Bramble Thicket and Mateo's Island Mystery. McDonald will be reading from and answering questions about his books, as well as his writing process, creativity, and more. This event is free and more suited toward middle grade and young adults. Audiences. Also on Saturday, September 26th, Raina, a new musical, is having its workshop presentation at the Paramount Theater in downtown St. Cloud at 3 p.m. Set against the backdrop of 19th century Paraguay, Raina follows the journey of Eliza Lynch, the former First Lady of the South American country.

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1: As always, thank you, Gracie J, for bringing us the Friday Arts and Culture Collage. In the meantime, I want to tell you what came before and what's coming up next. You had Panda Bear and Sonic Boom with the track Lucky Charm and Spiritualized with Broken Heart. Now on the way, I just want to bring a handful of tracks and then come back. But I have Lush with Ethereal on the way. And there was someone who had sent in a request yesterday for My Bloody Valentine. It could have been a fan of the Shoegaze Show for sure. But I also want to pair this dream pop sound with some shoegaze just because I love shoegaze. It's so good. It's so fun. So let's have a fun combo with that. And also taking care of a request real quick. But yeah, so let's listen to Lush and then My Bloody Valentine and maybe another shoegazy tune for the next set coming up here. But don't forget, you're listening to College and Community Radio, KVSC. Here is Lush with Ethereal.

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1: 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Before this, you heard Björk with Hyper Ballad. Not quite shoegazy or dream pop, but it's Björk. I can't stop thinking about, I think it was her birthday, or like a birthday party, or like a celebration of her birth, I suppose. Same thing. But she wore this amazing bubble outfit. And every time I say her name, someone mentions her, I can't stop thinking about it. And it just seems like so much fun. Like, she's so free and she's just doing everything she can and to enjoy her life. And that's so awesome and admirable. So gotta get Björk in there and look up her bubble outfit. It is a wonder to behold. And before that, we had My Bloody Valentine with When You Sleep and Lush with Ethereal. Now, even further on the way, I have Cheekface coming your way with You Can't Do It. Fun fact, KVSC actually has tickets to give away for the upcoming Cheekface show in Minneapolis. So you can go to
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I'm Jean, and you are listening to Indie Brunch here on this Friday morning. At this point, it's not really early, and it's almost dipping into the afternoon, but thank you for being here. Anyways, it was a long day at the fair yesterday, but I'm super happy to come back to Friday Indie Brunch. I miss this show, and it's really nostalgic, and it's a blast to be here just for today, covering for Bruce, or not Bruce, covering for Liz, because Bruce and Liz also host this show, so, you know, whoever had it today. But I'm here to hang out and have a good time. I did want to say thank you for the request for the Happy Fits. I will be adding this song to my playlist. I am unfamiliar with them, but I will mention I wasn't able to find the song that we had, so we took a listen to Another Try by the Happy Fits right here on KVSC. But coming up, I have some more tunes. One by Blonde Redhead with Elephant Woman, then The Army, The Navy, and even further, Tame Impala. So let's all enjoy, because I have The Less I Know The Better on the way. So let's take a listen to Blonde Redhead right here on KVSC.

Come on, Superman. Say your stupid line. The Less I Know, the Better by Tame Impala right here on Your Sound Alternative. I heard that he will be in town soon, which I unfortunately do not have tickets, which is so sad. Literally shedding a tear right now. But you can maybe catch Kevin or catch Tame Impala and see him live. Wouldn't that be such a cool opportunity? I think he may still have tickets. I'm not sure if it's sold out, but, you know, take a look. Before Tame Impala, we had The Army, the Navy with Stars Stay Awake, and Blonde Redhead with Elephant Woman. Now, on the way, I have Mary in the Junkyard with the track New Muscles. Let's grow some new muscles. and then even further, I have Shannon Lay with The Calling, and Field Music even further. And Beth Orton. We'll kind of go a little far with this music set. But yeah, let's talk about the weather real quick, and then we'll dive into the many tunes coming your way in the next set. I will say it's feeling really nice outside. I am super happy for this cool weather. My car with the windows down with no AC is really nice, especially in this weather. It's a blast, especially with blasting KVSC on my way here. But it's feeling like a cool 68 degrees right now. We're looking at a high of 83 and a low of 64 tonight. Again, thunderstorms are very likely tonight. And then showers will kind of roll into Saturday, early Saturday morning. Expect it. There's a 50% chance of precipitation. Then there'll be some clouds throughout the rest of Saturday. We're looking at a high of 82, low of 64 on Saturday. Then Sunday, high of 86, low of 66. It'll start with a slight chance of thunderstorms and then it'll rain afterwards. And it will kind of clear up a little bit, but just be cloudy for the most part. And thunderstorms are expected late Saturday night. So kind of an all-around situation. Not really. There's just rain. That's really all you gotta be worried about. So have your umbrella handy if you're out on Saturday or Sunday. Now let's roll right into the music. I have Mary in the Junkyard with their track, New Muscles, right here on KVSC's Friday Indie Brunch.

0: Catch a dose of the Grateful Dead from 6 until 7 p.m. Sunday nights on KBSC, just before Classic Rock. I'm John Drake. Join me on The Music Never Stop as I tap into my extensive collection of all things from the recorded history of the Grateful Dead and family, San Francisco's Cosmic Space Travelers. I'll bring you studio tracks and outtakes, official live releases, solo cuts from Bob and Jerry, and more. We'll get into original songs that the Dead later brought into their own vision, and Dead classics interpreted by bands inspired by the Grateful Dead's enduring legacy. That's
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Beth Orton with Other Side, right here on Your Sound Alternative 88.1 FM KVSC. If you were like, wow, that's such a phenomenal song, which I was as well, you should definitely consider seeing her. She's going to be at the Parkway Theater on September 26th. Go check it out online. See what's going on. And then, before that, we had Field Music with Got to Write a Letter, Shannon Lay with The Calling. Then even further, I have Lucinda Williams with Passionate Kisses, Touch, Girl, Apple Blossom, and Gorillaz even further on the way. So stick around. 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
2: Walter Dubner might not have been able to shoot his way out of a paper bag, but he sure could invent his way out. Here's Kate Roberts from the Minnesota Historical Society.
3: He was an inventor of all sorts of things. Musical balloon, a waste paper compactor, but the thing that you're going to be most grateful for him is that he invented the handled paper shopping bag.
2: Dubner ran a grocery store in St. Paul with his wife, Lydia, and he was dissatisfied with the performance of traditional paper bags.
3: He liked to say that, "I noticed the customers' purchases were limited by their arms rather than by their pocketbooks."
2: Paper bags need handles, he decided, but how to attach them without causing the bag to rip. The solution came to him in a dream.
3: And one morning he woke up, he quickly sketched his idea, which was to run a cord all the way around a paper bag. He patented the invention in 1919, and he and Lydia sold 1 million handled bags in 1919, more than 10 million by 1927.
2: Eventually, the Dubners went out of the grocery store business altogether, but they weren't done making a mark on Minnesota.
3: In 1937, they built a place called Deep in the Pines that in 1971 became Courage North, that serves children and adults with physical disabilities and sensory impairments.
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all the way left on your radio dial, 88.1 FM KVSC. That was Of Montreal with their track Already Dreaming. Before that, we had Basement with Satisfy and Gorillaz with Andromeda. I would like to keep the Andromeda vibe going, and I know this is one of her most well-known songs, but let's get some Wise Blood in here with Andromeda, and then we'll roll into Carla J. Easton, and then some Delta Spirit on the way. Also, thank you so much for tuning in to Indie Brunch on this Friday morning. I'm Jean, just here for today. Next week, you can expect, I believe, Bruce, but check the online schedule to confirm that next week. But yeah, thanks so much for tuning in. Be sure to stick around. I believe Kevin is on news for noon, so hang out for that one, catch the news stories, and stick around for Alt Shift brought to you by Rocket. But I'm Jean, signing out, and here is Wise Blood with Andromeda.

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1: 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This is David Bromberg. And if you don't know who that is, don't worry about it. I have no idea who you are.
2: And a big thank you to Gene for bringing you the Indie Brunch Show. That was, of course, Andromeda by Way is Blood on Your Sound Alternative.

0: 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I'm Kevin on your radio, and I'm back. Today is August 28th, 2026, and it's time for KVSC's new Newswatch program. On this fine Friday, I'll bring you the latest news from our local and state community, and I'll catch you up on what's happening nationwide before we hear from the BBC for today's World News Summary. Your rundown of Husky and Minnesota sports news is coming your way, along with your full Granite City forecast. 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The new Newswatch on 881 FM KVSC starts right now with your local and state news first. Well, of course, welcome back, everybody. You know, if you're a local listener, you haven't heard my voice since late April, but alas, I am back for the new school year. And now, records show the utility pole that killed a Hopkins driver passed an inspection 3 years ago. Xcel Energy says the pole retained 93% of its strength during the April 2023 inspection. Police say it fell onto a car Sunday evening, causing the vehicle to catch fire. Authorities identified the driver as a 31-year-old Kenneth Green of Minnetonka. Investigators have not determined why the pole fell or how Green died. In Minneapolis, immigration authorities are changing how they make arrests in Minnesota after Operation Metro Surge. An analysis from the Star Tribune shows ICE arrested more than 900 immigrants statewide from March through early August. About 70% of those arrests involved people in or near jails or prisons, compared with 3% during the operation. Nearly 80% of those detained had criminal records or pending charges. Minnesota law prevents jails from holding people solely for ICE after they would otherwise be released. In Duluth, a Duluth jury has acquitted a man of attempted murder but convicted him on a firearm charge. The case involved a 2020 apartment shooting that left Cameron Jones with at least 8 gunshot wounds. Steep Rock was convicted of both charges in 2023 and sentenced to 20 years. Minnesota courts ordered a retrial after finding authorities obtained his DNA without a proper search warrant. Steep Rock now faces sentencing for illegally possessing a firearm as a convicted felon. Police say a juvenile with a knife prompted a lockdown at Austin High School. Officers responded to the school around 8:36 a.m. on Thursday to a student experiencing a mental health crisis. A school resource officer reportedly de-escalated the situation without using force. The juvenile was taken to the Mayo Clinic for medical care. No injuries were reported and the school returned to normal operations. And in better news, the 161st Minnesota State Fair is underway in Falcon Heights. The 12-day event opened on Thursday with new foods, livestock exhibits, and midway rides. Political candidates also greeted voters across the fairgrounds. Singer-songwriter Bonnie Raitt performed for more than 12,000 fans at the grandstand. And Weird Al Yankovic will take the stage tomorrow at 7 p.m. as part of his Bigger and Weirder tour. The Great Lakes Aquarium is mourning the death of its beloved giant octopus, Fitzgerald. The aquarium says Fitzgerald was humanely euthanized after reaching the end of her healthy life expectancy. She entered the final stage of her life after laying thousands of eggs about 10 months ago. Fitzgerald had 9 arms and grew to 8 feet long and 40 pounds. She was named for the SS Edmund Fitzgerald, which sank in Lake Superior in 1975. The city of Minneapolis is paying the Star Tribune $31,500 to settle 2 public record lawsuits. The city council approved the agreements on Thursday without comment. One case involved the city withholding a homicide victim's name, and the other involved names of people who filed misconduct complaints against former police chief Brian O'Hara. The city acknowledged the records were public and agreed to cover the newspaper's legal fees. And finally, the Minneapolis City Council has voted to end a $250 large dog permit for felons. Council members unanimously approved the change on Thursday. The 2008 ordinance applied to people convicted of certain felonies who owned animals weighing over more than 20 pounds. The city may still restrict ownership for people convicted of animal cruelty or assault involving animals. The measure now goes to Mayor Jacob Free, who is expected to sign it. And of course, that's all for the local and state news. Next up, we got the national news coming right up and the BBC news summary coming after that. So stay tuned for all that coming right up.
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0: Now let's talk national news because, well, the war with Iran began 6 months ago. The U.S. and Israel launched strikes on the Islamic Republic on February 28th, starting a deadly conflict that also created a global economic shock with maritime oil traffic throttled in the Strait of Hormuz. Iran's supreme leader was killed in the opening salvo of the war, and the U.S. maintains a blockade on Iranian ports while authorities in Tehran remain defiant. The U.S. is now taking an economic approach to putting pressure on Iran instead of airstrikes or direct diplomacy. At least 18 U.S. service members have been killed and more than 750 wounded, according to the Pentagon. Spider-Man Brand New Day is expected to rule the box office once again this weekend. The Marvel Studios Sony film is looking to make between $18 to $25 million in its fifth weekend of release. It's made over $860 million domestically and over $2.2 billion worldwide. New this week is the previously shelved Coyote vs. Acme, Looney Tunes-based film, and is expected to make between $10 and $15 million in its debut. Also new is the Jacob Elordi-led The Dog Stars, and it's looking to make between $10 and $14 million in its first weekend. Meanwhile, Christopher Nolan's The Odyssey is projected to bring in to $10 to $15 million in its seventh week of release. Netflix is releasing nearly half an hour of the upcoming Grand Theft Auto 6. The latest edition of the popular game comes out in November, but on Thursday, Netflix released 27 minutes of an in-game content in collaboration with Rockstar Games. The release, called Grand Theft Auto 6: An Extended Look, comes out as leaks of the game have been hitting the internet. The game in its entirety will be released for Xbox and PlayStation 5 on November 19th, which is a Thursday, if you wanted to know. Norway's King Harald V is dead at 89. He was Europe's oldest-serving monarch and the country's third king since it regained independence from Sweden in 1905. Harald was the first Norwegian king to be born in the country since 1370 and also related to both the Swedish and British royal families as Queen Elizabeth's second cousin. The royal palace said he died in the National Hospital in Oslo this morning. Jury deliberations are back underway in the Lindsay Clancy triple murder trial in Massachusetts. Clancy admits to strangling her three young children in 2023, but pleaded not guilty to three counts of first-degree murder. Prosecutors allege the killings were premeditated, while the defense says Clancy suffered a postpartum psychotic break. Jurors may consider murder, manslaughter, or not guilty verdicts based on a lack of criminal responsibility. No decision has been made yet on whether the Tate brothers will be released on bail while they wait possible extradition to the UK. The social media influencers were in a Miami courtroom on Thursday, shackled and wearing jail uniforms. Andrew and Tristan Tate face multiple counts of rape, sexual assault, and sex trafficking in the UK, and British prosecutors have been arguing against their release. The lawyer claims the brothers have been unfairly cast as monsters for the characters they play online. The Pentagon says it used lasers to shoot down three drones operated by drug cartels at the southern border. The U.S. Northern Command says three unmanned aircraft systems were shot down late Tuesday and early Wednesday using a multipurpose high-energy laser system. The statement on Thursday did not say where the drones were shot down. It did say the drones were determined to be hostile because they were, quote, in support of activities posing a physical threat to U.S. military personnel, unquote. Back in Minneapolis, General Mills is removing artificial colors from all of its cereals. The company says brands like Lucky Charms and Trix are now available without synthetic color additives. General Mills also said that 90% of its U.S. products have transitioned away from artificial colors, and it remains on track to complete the removal of artificial colors from all U.S. retail products by the end of 2027. General Mills is not the only one to do this, as Doritos has also begun selling undyed versions of their chips. Dolly Parton will be honored at the Grand Ole Opry's upcoming show with a tribute for the late country star and Opry member. Saturday night's show will honor her life, legacy, and contributions to country music. The singer and undeniable American icon passed away on Tuesday after a brief battle with cancer. Dolly Parton was 80 years old. A Grand Champion Country Ham in Kentucky has sold for $10 million at auction. It was a combined winning bid from a Lexington bank and former UN ambassador Kelly Kraft and her husband. Kraft said she plans to donate the money to charity. The auction was held at the Kentucky State Fair. This year's ham weighs a whopping 16.7 pounds. And finally, California Governor Gavin Newsom has the final say in a California bill that would require independent investigations into shootings by federal immigration agents. Assembly Bill 1806 was introduced after a rise in people getting hurt or killed by ICE agents. The New York Times reported that ICE agents have shot at least 23 people since early 2025. The Assembly approved a bill with a 42-13 vote, mostly along party lines. It follows two recent shootings in California involving ICE agents. Most recently, a man was killed last year by an off-duty agent, and another man was shot in the face 7 times by an ICE agent in April. And with that, that's all I've got for the national news. Now the BBC is next up, and stay tuned for the weather right after, and of course, Down to a Science right after that, of course. Of course, we'll be back.
2: BBC News with Sue Montgomery. The Red Cross has warned that the Nepal-Tibet flood disaster has left an enormous level of trauma, with estimates suggesting more than 90,000 people may have been affected. The assessment came as rescuers ramped up their efforts to reach some of the hardest hit areas. Experts say that Denmark's campaign of forced contraception on Greenlandic women and girls in the 1960s and 70s violated human rights, but they say it did not meet the legal definition of genocide. Serbia's justice minister says the former Bosnian Serb army leader and convicted war criminal Ratko Mladic will receive full honours. He died on Thursday in The Hague, where he was serving a life sentence for genocide and crimes against humanity. Norwegians have been gathering outside the Royal Palace in Oslo to bid farewell to King Harald, who died earlier on Friday, and to welcome the new king, Håkon. They placed mountains of flowers, cards, cuddly toys and national flags outside the palace. A new law regulating religious conversion has come into force in the Indian state of Maharashtra, which is led by the Hindu nationalist BJP. Anyone wanting to change their faith now has to register 2 months in advance. 4 men have pleaded guilty to setting fire to 4 ambulances belonging to a Jewish charity in North London earlier this year. Prosecutors have asked for them to be treated on the basis that it was a terror attack. The charity they attacked serves the Golders Green neighbourhood, which has a large Jewish population. Officials in Sri Lanka say more than 200 wild elephants have died so far this year. Many of the animals were killed by farmers trying to protect crops. BBC News.
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0: And now welcome back to the weather. I've always liked this part. It's always felt a little more, just a little more off the cuff. And I've been very prepared to return to news here. You know, you can't see it, but I will promise I'm wearing a full 3-piece suit. I got my hair done. I did my makeup up. But, you know, I was very excited to come back, least of all to tell you about the weather, of course, because it's going to be interesting tonight. It's going to be a low of 54 degrees and mostly clear. Well, actually, that was a couple days ago. Forgive me. Tonight, it's going to be about a high of 84 degrees, and then tonight it's going to be a low of 63 with breeze, and then tonight it's going to be a low of 63 with a slight chance of thunderstorms and some showers. Saturday it's going to be a high of 82, and showers are going to be pretty likely, and then it's going to be about partly sunny. Saturday night it's also going to be a low of 63, and then still a 20% chance of showers. Sunday it's going to be a high of 86 with a slight chance of thunderstorms, and then a slight chance of some showers. Saturday or Sunday night, it's going to be partly cloudy, and then again, a slight chance of thunderstorms with a low of 66. Monday, it's going to be about a high of 85 with a 30% chance of thunderstorms, and Monday night, it's going to be partly cloudy with 61 degrees. Tuesday, it appears to finally break the trend with a high of 84 degrees and mostly sunny, and then Tuesday night, it's going to be about partly cloudy with a low around 60. Wednesday, it's going to be mostly sunny with a high near 85. And a nice calm wind at about 5 miles per hour. Wednesday night, we're back. A 20% chance of showers and thunderstorms. Partly cloudy and a low around 64. And Thursday, well, just in case you thought that it would let up, it's not. It's another 20% chance of showers and then thunderstorms. Mostly sunny, though, with a high near 86. So, my advice to you, I'd say from my professional opinion, I'm not a professional, forgive me. Bring an umbrella, I'd say. At least have one on standby. Maybe one of those smaller umbrellas you can just stick in your bag. I'd say it couldn't hurt. You know, you can never be too careful when the first rain starts coming. April showers, they take a while, but hey, they eventually came. It's 8 months late, but they came finally. Or maybe it's fall finally creeping in. I hear it's going to be a bit of a warmer fall for most of it, so if it's going to start getting a bit more rain, I won't complain too much. It's a good excuse to stay inside, if nothing else. But now let's listen to the Down to a Science and come back afterwards when I read the news. Or the sports news, forgive me. We'll be back in a minute.

This is Down to a Science, where we discuss the facts and fallacies behind all things scientific. My name is Alan Sucero, and today's topic is the historic Rochester, Minnesota F5 tornado. On August 21st, 1883, a devastating tornado-producing supercell ripped across southeastern Minnesota. The supercell produced two significant tornadoes, one of which was later rated an F5 on the outdated Fujita scale. Preceding the supercell, another tornado rated an F3 touched down near Pleasant Grove. At around 6:30 p.m., the Rochester tornado touched down in Dodge County. The tornado entered the city of Rochester just after 7 p.m. In just 5 minutes, the F5 tornado devastated the city, destroying 135 homes and damaging 200. The roar of the tornado reportedly warned residents ahead of time, and winds were so strong that in the aftermath, straw was found lodged in tree trunks. The final tornado, rated an F3, touched down at around 9:30 p.m. in Winona County. In total, the tornado killed 37 people and injured 200 others. Most of Minnesota's hospitals at the time were located in the Twin Cities, so Rochester didn't have a place to treat the injured in the aftermath of the tornadoes. Rommel Hall, a local dance hall, became a makeshift hospital. Local doctors volunteered to help the injured, including Drs. William Mayo and his two sons, William and Charles. Mother Mary Alfred Mose of the Sisters of St. Francis also aided in taking care of patients and later banded together with the Mayos to create St. Mary's Hospital and, eventually, the Mayo Clinic. This has been the Rochester F5 Tornado, Down to a Science. Tune in next time on Down to a Science for more historic weather and other scientific wonders. My name is Alan Sucero. I hope you learned something new. See you next time!

And of course, I am back for my last segment, which is, as you all know, the sports news. Now, let's see. It's the football season is starting up again. Looks like it's heating up pretty big. I know a lot of college athletics are starting right now. And let's see if that's consistent around. But first off, we'll start off with the Minnesota Twins. Because the Minnesota Twins have called up top prospect Walter Jenkins to debut against the White Sox at Target Field tonight. Jenkins is currently the 15th highest prospect in all of baseball, reaching as high on the rankings as third last year. The Twins are expecting the 21-year-old outfielder to blossom into a five-tool player, as he has been productive in the minor leagues ever since the team took him with the fifth overall pick in the 2023 draft. But as I was saying, the college football season has arrived. Week 1 begins Thursday with Minnesota hosting Eastern Illinois. Iowa State opens the season next Saturday when it hosts Southeast Missouri State. Iowa is also in action next Saturday when it hosts Northern Illinois. Wisconsin is opening the year next Sunday when it takes on Notre Dame at the Lambeau Field. The battle for the Vikings' backup quarterback is heating up. Minnesota closes out the preseason when it visits the Denver Broncos tonight. Head coach Kevin O'Connell said earlier this week that he wants to see Carson Wentz, J.J. McCarthy, and Max Brosmer in action. Of course, back to the Twins. They begin a 6-game homestand tonight. Minnesota is hosting the Chicago White Sox for the opener of a 3-game series at Target Field. The Twins have dropped 5 out of their last 6 games. The Lynx hope to bounce back from their recent loss. After having its winning streak come to an end at 6 games, Minnesota returns to action this weekend. The Lynx are visiting the Atlanta Dream on Sunday in College Park. Now, Minnesota United FC is looking to build off its recent victory. The Loons are coming off a 5-1 victory over the San Jose Earthquakes. Minnesota is hosting Orlando City SC tomorrow at Allianz Field. The matchups are set for Championship Saturday at the Little League World Series. Japan defeated Latin America 4-1 yesterday and will take on Curacao for the International Championship. The Great Lakes region beat the Midwest 7-1 to book their trip to the United States Championship against the Mountain Regions. The winners will face off in the Little League World Series final on Sunday. Major League Baseball's postseason races continue to heat up with a full slate of Friday games. The action begins with the NL wildcard leading Chicago Cubs hosting the Cincinnati Reds with hopes of padding their 2-game advantage over the Philadelphia Phillies, who open a weekend set out west against the Los Angeles Angels. The Cleveland Guardians have won 7 in a row to take a 2-game lead for the final American League wildcard berth. They'll host the Kansas City Royals, who have won 10 out of their last 11 games. Tonight's slate wraps up with the Arizona Diamondbacks looking to close a 1.5-game gap for the NL's last postseason spot in San Francisco. The NASCAR Cup Series regular season comes to an end this Saturday. The drivers square off in the Coke Zero 400 from Daytona International Speedway. Ryan Blaney secured a postseason spot following his win at New Hampshire Motor Speedway last weekend. There are only 3 positions left to claim in the chase, with Bubba Wallace, Austin Cindric, and Shane Van Gisbergen currently occupying them. And finally for this, European soccer's governing body is apparently eyeing criminal charges against FIFA President Gianni Infantino. ESPN reports that UEFA filed papers in a New York City court to request discovery of potential evidence from Thrive Capital Management, JP Morgan, and FIFA itself. The requests indicate a potential criminal complaint in Switzerland alleging Infantino committed financial mismanagement over a now-scrapped plan to sell a 20% stake of the World Cup. And of course, that's all I've got for the news for you today. That is not all the news has to offer, however. Stay tuned for the Up North Report and, of course, Husky Sideline afterwards. Just because I'm over doesn't mean the news itself is over, you know. With that having been said, it's great to be back. Thank you so much for listening to KBSC News. Stay tuned for Up North Report and whatever comes afterwards. I'm Kevin on your radio. Have a good one.

0: For KAXE News, I report for America Corps member Stella Mayerhoff with the Up North Report. Two are in the Itasca County Jail facing charges of arson and insurance fraud, more than a year after a fire investigation in Reamer began. The Cass County Sheriff's Office stated in a news release that warrants for the arrests of 52-year-old Kevin Wagner of Hill City and 63-year-old Heather Perro of Grand Rapids were issued as part of a multi-jurisdictional investigation into the fire at the pub in Reamer. Wagner was the owner of the establishment. Court records indicate Perro worked there and the two were in a romantic relationship. Both are facing felony charges of aiding and abetting arson. Wagner is also facing an attempted insurance fraud charge. The pub burned down in April 2025. Investigators interviewed several employees of the bar who indicated the couple was facing financial difficulties, including challenges paying employees. During a forensic analysis of the fire, investigators determined the fire started in two unconnected areas of the structure, a storage area and the kitchen. Evidence of a heavy petroleum, such as kerosene or diesel fuel, was present in the storage room. Wagner and Perro made their first court appearances Thursday and are presently being held without bond. Republican gubernatorial nominee Lisa Damith has announced her plan to cut $1 billion from the state's general two-year budget. Emma Crabb has more.
1: Damith, who currently serves as the Minnesota House Speaker, announced her affordability plan at the state capitol on Tuesday. The Minnesota Reformer reports it would trim the general budget by about 1.5%. Damith says rooting out fraud in Minnesota social programs is a major focus of the plan. She says higher taxes are a result of flawed programs, with Minnesotan tax dollars being used to, quote, feed fraudsters. Her affordability plan would also allow schools and local governments to opt out of participating in the state's paid leave program, which provides nearly all Minnesota workers with paid family and medical leave. Damith did not rule out cutting full-time state employees to further trim costs. At the announcement, Damith refrained from denouncing tariffs imposed by President Donald Trump. When asked, she said tariffs, quote, definitely have a purpose, but she hopes negotiations on tariffs resolve soon. According to the Reformer, the affordability plans of Damith's DFL opponent, Senator Amy Klobuchar, includes the construction of 100,000 new homes and a state tax credit for healthcare premiums. Emma Crabb, KAXE News.
0: This year's wild rice season shows promise despite a shaky start. Minnesota DNR Wildlife Lake Specialist Ann Geisen says the harvest season is underway, but rice is ripening later than usual.
2: We did hit a cool spell or a cooler spell in August, and that might have slowed the ripening down a little bit.
0: Geisen says storms last week brought hail that damaged wild rice beds on some lakes. In certain areas, heavy winds blew ripe rice into the water before it could be harvested.
3: We look at that as that's the system telling us, you know, that it needed a break and it's retaining some of the rice for itself.
0: That's Kelly Applegate, Commissioner of Natural Resources for the Mille Lacs Band of Ojibwe. Applegate says there have been reports of low water levels early this harvesting season.
3: Some of the rice that I've seen out there, it looks really good. But the question is there enough water to float the canoes underneath it to harvest it? So I think that's what the biggest challenge will be for harvesters this year.
0: Leanna Goose went ricing on Boy Lake within the Leech Lake Reservation on Tuesday. She experienced that challenge firsthand.
4: The shore area, like, it was kind of mucky, so I really had to use my muscles to get out there. We had to maneuver to stay in the good rice, but when I was a kid, I just remember all the rice being good, and we didn't really have to maneuver. The rice is definitely not as good as it used to be.
0: It's good harvesting practice to give rice beds that aren't doing well extra time to recover. Even with some challenges, Goose says she had a successful harvest.
4: Overall, it was a really good and beautiful day. It's really like healing for the soul to get out there, so I'm always grateful.
0: That's it for the Up North Report. From the KAXE News Desk, I'm Stella Mayerhoff, telling the stories of Northern Minnesota through local news.
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0: got three other Huskies with him. Holds, turns around, finds Zalquist, who scores for the Huskies.
1: Another turnover for Utah. Edwards gets it back and threw it down.
2: 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Justin wide open. Caught. Touchdown.
3: And this one is hammered. Left center field and deep. Back it goes. And that is gone. Another leadoff home run. Number 20 for Byron Buxton.
4: Kaprizov drops Zuccarello. Back to Kaprizov, he scores!
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6: Hello there, everybody. My name is Reese Powell. I'm in the basement of Stuart Hall here in the KVSC radio station. Joining me today for another and the first episode of Sidelines this year, we have Gideon Tuber. Gideon, how's it going?
7: It's going great, man. Everything's going good, you know, still finding classes all right, getting back into the flow of things, developing some routine, so happy to be back here.
6: Good to have you. You ready to talk some ball?
7: Oh, absolutely.
6: Who isn't? And then, of course, we have the Joey Hudson, now head sports director of the sports department. How's it going, Joey?
8: Yeah, it's been really good. I've been waking up early since school started, and I'm very excited to be back here on Sidelines. Been itching to get back.
6: I agree with you there, man. It's been a long summer, but now we finally get to talk ball. All right, going first on, we got to talk about some hockey. I mean, we're here in St. Cloud, and that's basically what we're known for. So let's move on to the NHL. Some big things happened over the offseason so far, and probably the biggest one of note is Macklin Celebrini. For those who don't know, he's been one of the fastest uprising stars in the NHL for the San Jose Sharks. And then this offseason, he signed a 5-year, $94 million deal. That's a lot of money, but I mean, the kid has got a bunch of talent to show for it. Any ideas or thoughts you guys would like to add?
8: I mean, yeah, he definitely deserves it. Like you said, he kind of shatters Kaprizov's previous record of average annual value in a contract in the NHL. Definitely the highest there. And I mean, it's a very hard-earned contract, and I think that the San Jose has really just proven that they are a contender coming into the years forward. I mean, they've kind of, you know, been on the bubble recently and kind of just easy to write them off, but I think that they're really going to make a name for himself this season.
7: Yeah, for sure. You look at Celebrini, arguably probably the best player under 23 right now in the whole entire league. And I mean, a team like San Jose, like you said, Joey, who's been, you know, kind of decent these past couple seasons, but they're really due for a good season. And you see that they have a lot of young talent on their team with their recent draft picks. And I think it's a good move, especially to counterpart players like Will Smith. And, you know, Smith and Celebrini, probably the best young duo that you got in the league right now, especially for the Sharks.
6: Yes, the Sharks have been doing a great job building through their youth, and now they are being rewarded, especially with, I mean, arguably a top three center this year going into the season in the NHL.
7: Yeah, also, just to mention there, I mean, he was also named a captain not too long ago for Team Canada in a recent competition, which, I mean, for a player that young, that's a huge, outstanding accomplishment. So just another one of those accolades to add to his belt. I think he's very well deserving of this contract.
6: Absolutely. I mean, to wear the C patch for not only a team but an entire country basically is a lot of weight for someone who's young, but it's obvious. I mean, they trust him with it. Anything you'd like to add, Joey? Or
8: no, not really. I mean, it's just kind of goes to show the wealth of center talent that's in the league right now and has been coming up over these last few years, especially with these young guys. There's just so much.
6: I would agree with you there. But as continuing in the NHL. Some of the top centers have been named this season. Number one, here's a big shocker, Connor McDavid. He continues to reign that crown of the center position. Up close shortly is Nathan MacKinnon, which, I mean, at this point, I don't necessarily know what MacKinnon has to do to overtake McDavid. He had a great season last year. He's had a great few seasons, but, I mean, Connor's always going to be in the back of your mind. Like, can we really put someone over Connor McDavid? And then, of course, in third place is the guy we just talked about, Macklin Celebrini, who just signed a big contract. So my question to you guys is there a way that Connor McDavid gets overtaken by Macklin Celebrini or Nathan MacKinnon? Is there a way or a world, because I feel like if we sort of gotten to that point where it's undoubtable, and it's been like this for a few years, that Connor McDavid is the best player in hockey. Is there a chance for Nathan or Macklin to try to overstep him, or any possibilities?
7: I think, like you said, when hockey fans like think of the center position in the back of their mind, they automatically secure McDavid at that top spot just because of his legacy and how long he's been doing this for. But I think with these young players like MacKinnon and Celebrini, I think there's a good chance that there could be a little bit of fluctuating in this top three centers in the league this season. We'll see.
8: Yeah, I mean, I think it's like you both of you have been kind of saying, like, it's easy to think of McDavid playing in his own league a little bit, and like all the other guys are just kind of competing for that second spot. But he's still really good, but MacKinnon and Celebrini are both, I think, have a good chance at overtaking him. But you got to keep an open mind. I think it depends on if you want McDavid to be that number one, because if you want him to be, he absolutely still could be that top and away best number one. But if you're really looking at those other guys, I think they have just as good a shot to compete this year.
6: Very well said. We move now specifically on to the Wild, because there's been a bunch of speculation about the star player Quinn Hughes, who was recently acquired last season through trade, but now becomes a big discussion. We got to resign him. And how are we going to do that? Because obviously there's interest from other teams around the league. New Jersey has been one of the bigger ones, joining his brother. But I guess Wild has always sort of been tentative about re-signing players. I mean, even Kaprizov had that stint there where it was almost costing the team, but they were able to get it done. So my question to you is, do you think Quinn Hughes has the ability to re-sign? Do you think he leans towards it? Or maybe does he have a better future if he were to move on to a team that, I mean, probably pay him, but maybe less than the Wild have the ability to?
7: Yeah, no, when you look at his future, I think he's pretty well set, and you know that he likes it here in Minnesota. And I know there were some hopeful Wild fans that were hoping to get this deal done by July, but the main thing that's really like tearing these two sides apart is how long this contract is going to be, because as you mentioned earlier, the Wild are probably looking for like more of a five-year extension. Quinn is looking at maybe three for that chance to pair with his brother Jack in free agency. So I'm expecting the contract to be somewhat close to Krill's 18 AAV, but we'll see. It just really depends on the money. If the Wild do have the money to pay him $18 million, but they also have to remember they got to pay guys like Boldy, who knows, is he going to be willing to take a pay cut to stay with this team? But they have so many like glue guys who they can't forget about. They have to pay them as well. So it really depends. Do you want to pay Quinn all that money, or do you want to really keep these glue guys here in Minnesota? So
6: it's sort of a blessing and a curse to have two superstar players. Kaprizov's contract is going to do its deed in the sense where he's going to get paid and it's going to take up that chunk of cap space. And then also, as you said before, Gideon, you have to pay the guys that aren't really going to stuff the stat sheet as well, but they play a key role to Kaprizov and Hughes.
7: Absolutely.
6: Joey?
8: I mean, that's exactly what I was going to say. They're forking over a lot of money to Kaprizov, and I don't really see a way where they can bring Hughes back and keep all these guys to still stay competitive around them. You know, you can't really just have two guys on a hockey team. That's not going to work. Yeah. I think bringing back Boldy is a lot more important than bringing back Hughes right now. I think Hughes is like a year and a half rental here in Minnesota would be wonderful. If he really wants to stay, I'm sure they can work out a deal, but I think that he'll probably just end up going to New Jersey.
6: Yeah, I mean, it's not unlikely, that's for sure. And New Jersey has a chance to be really competitive, so it wouldn't be bad for Hughes. But now moving on to the gridiron, we got some football. Man, it's almost back, and it's teasing us. It's almost there. One more preseason week, and then we finally get some real football. But we're going to continue to talk about the offseason. It's been a wild one. There's been a lot of movement from players that you wouldn't expect to be moved on from. But what so far has been the most impactful offseason move to you guys? I mean, there's been a bunch of crazy stuff. There's been Trey Hendrickson finally moving on from the Bengals, going on to the Ravens after there's a whole kerfuffle with the Ravens and this Max Crosby and whatnot. And then you have the Rams, who somehow had the ability to acquire both Myles Garrett and Trent McDuffie in the same offseason. Dexter Lawrence replacing Trey Hendrickson, going to the Bengals, or the Vikings basically getting rid of all their D-line and then replacing it through the draft. There's been a massive amount of movement throughout the league. But what do you think has been more impactful, or the most impactful offseason, this move? Joey, I'll start with you first.
8: Yeah, I think it would have to be the Rams boosting up their defense the way they did with Garrett and McDuffie. I'm very excited about the Vikings' new look D-line. I think they're going to be a lot better than last year and the kind of struggles that we all were able to see. But, I mean, I was really high on the Rams' pass rushing last year. And then making that move to get Myles Garrett to just, I mean, secure it, it's just such a massive swing. It was Jared Verse they gave up and sent back to Cleveland. I mean, that's a pretty big loss for him, but, I mean, it's Myles Garrett. He's been the guy for years, and it's really, like, I mean, I was talking about Connor McDavid playing in another league as a center.
6: Yeah.
8: Myles Garrett is, like, the definition of just a completely different kind of guy on the edge. And Trent McDuffie is such a great addition to that cornerback room that has, you know, it's been solid over these last few years. They haven't really had, like, a guy since Jalen Ramsey was there. And I think that he's going to be really good. I think that the Rams are going to be a really good team again this year.
6: And there's also that speculation of Aaron Donald coming back. I mean, I know the media has been talking about it a lot, and it's still a speculation, but it is a bit unnerving to see him, like, put helmeted pads on again. And then just the thought of him and Myles Garrett on the same D-line is just, it's not good for my team. It's not good for any other team in the league. And I think, just right now where the Rams stand already without Aaron Donald being on the field, I think they're already probably top three in Super Bowl favorites, unarguably. But Gideon?
7: Yeah, you know, I hate to be a copycat, but I'm just going to piggyback off of what Joey said, basically. I mean, what the Rams did is they essentially added the best pass rusher in the entire league to make somewhat of a good defense be a great defense.
6: Yeah.
7: And I think in a competitive division like the NFC West, you're going to need like a star pass rusher just like Garrett to get to the quarterback. And while Jared Verse was good, he got the job done. He definitely isn't like a top tier defensive player of the year player like Myles Garrett is. And I mean, when you're adding a defensive player of the year on the opposite side of the NFL MVP and Matthew Stafford, I think that definitely gives the Rams the hunch that they need to get over the hump and hopefully make it to the Super Bowl. I mean, you saw them, they were one win away from it last year, but maybe this is the move that could really get them to the big game this year.
6: It definitely helps them out, that's for sure. And I mean, I think it's important to keep in mind as well that Byron Young was great for them, but he wasn't even the team leader in sacks last year. It was Byron Young that ended up leading the team in sacks. I believe it was over double digits, but I can't quite the statistics. I believe it was around 12 or 13, that he had. And that was playing co-side of Jared Verse. But I mean, I think Myles Garrett definitely has another shot at the defensive player of the year this year, as he always does. But with that being said, there's also some exciting news about the future offseason. It's crazy. We're already looking towards the future offseason. But if you haven't been kept up to date, there has been a lot of discussion between the Bucs organization and Baker Mayfield. There's been clear frustration, and Baker has always been the guy that's going to speak his mind. He's never been afraid to. But there has been some clear frustration between both parties about not getting a contract done this season. He basically gave them a deadline of saying, well, if you guys aren't going to pay me, then we're going to cut it off. There isn't going to be mid-contract talks, mid-season. I want the money now, or it's going to be a harder conversation later. So he began speaking out about his frustration. So do you think it is possible that Baker leaves the Bucs organization soon? And if you do, where could he possibly be going?
7: You know, I don't necessarily think that this means that he's leaving Tampa Bay. Because, I mean, you see this often in the NFL where teams aren't really able to meet and agree on a deal before the season starts. And then they kind of agree to put the contract talks aside and let's go into the season with a clear head and play football. And then you kind of come back to those contract talks later on as the season goes and you see what the performance is like. It's happened before with guys like Matthew Stafford, George Kittle, and Jonathan Taylor. I think Baker has found a home in Tampa Bay, and he's obviously a fan favorite there. And I think this is the most consistent he's been playing his whole entire career. I mean, he's kind of a journeyman. He started off with the Browns, Panthers, and you saw him have that one short season with the Rams. But I think this is the most consistent he's been playing in his entire career. And I think he's going to want to stay there, and I think Tampa Bay is going to want to keep him there. I don't think not agreeing on a deal before the season starts necessarily means departure.
6: Yeah, I mean, you said it correctly. The Bucks fans love Baker Mayfield. I mean, that's the sort of QB I think you want. Just someone that's got a bit of an imp
7: for
6: to
7: sure.
6: them. You know what I'm saying? Not afraid to put their head down, even as a quarterback. He had some crazy runs last year, which is, I mean, it's insane. There's this one cross body play where he threw it to the running back White, and he's holding off Nick Bosa with one arm. And then he

0: situation is basically the same thing that went down when he left Cleveland, kind of. Like, I mean, they didn't want him, which was whatever, you know, the Browns. But I think that he'll probably stay a Buccaneer for the coming years.
1: Yeah, before we move off of the NFL, I just want to get your guys' opinion on, I guess, the replacement of Trey Hendrickson and the Bengals. They let Trey Hendrickson walk, and then they end up trading for Dexter Lawrence from the Giants. The Bengals have always been sort of weird with defense, especially with their cap situation, having two really highly paid wide receivers, two really good wide receivers, to be fair, and also having Joe Burrow's contract. But do you think, I don't know, it's necessarily worth it giving up Trey Hendrickson and then also giving up a first for Dexter Lawrence, considering you're going to have to eventually pay Dexter Lawrence? So you've gotten a better player, yes, but you're also going to have to pay that better player more, supposedly. And you don't necessarily have the money to pay Trey Hendrickson, who you could have gotten for cheaper. Do you think it's worth sort of grabbing a better player, or do you think it's the Bengals organization sort of getting lost in the sauce?
0: Yeah, I mean, I think you kind of said it exactly right. Giving up that first is really the difference, and is it worth it? Because I think Dexter Lawrence is definitely a better player than Trey Hendrickson, but Trey Hendrickson can probably do a little more than Dexter Lawrence athletic-wise. Dexter Lawrence is a very down-the-middle guy. He's fantastic at it, one of the best in the league at it. But he's definitely not a guy that you really want to see off the edge, you know, 50% of the time, where Hendrickson could kind of do everything that the Bengals D-line needed him to do. And giving up that big contract that they're going to have to give to Dexter Lawrence is going to be massive. But if they can win this year, I don't think it really matters at all. I think that really the worst news is to anyone else in the AFC North, the Steelers. I'm sure Aaron Rodgers is not very happy about still seeing Hendrickson in division, and then, Lawrence coming over. It's definitely a good addition for the Bengals this season, but next season I'm not sure if it'll pay off.
2: Yeah, I mean, Hendrickson to the Ravens was just a shocker. You don't see teams trade a like top-tier caliber rusher like Hendrickson in division very often. So, like you said, I think Hendrickson could probably do a little bit more than Dexter Lawrence could, but I also think he could do it for a little bit longer because you see Dexter Lawrence, a bigger player, but also an older player as well. So I think the Bengals tend to do this a lot where they put all their eggs in one basket, where they get a lot of good guys and hope for a good season, but they aren't really thinking about longevity. So now they got a lot of guys who they got to pay money, and I don't know if they're going to be able to make it happen.
1: Yeah, it's going to be an interesting situation for the Bengals and the cap space. But I mean, good thing for the Bengals, the cap usually does always go up. But they're still going to be cut it close, having to possibly pay him the highest at the position. But now moving from the gridiron to the diamond, shout out to Diamond Dallas Turner, we know him. Which team in the MLB has surprised you the most so far? I mean, you have a few candidates with the White Sox leading the Central Division. You have the Rays at 78 wins so far, or the Brewers at 81 wins, which I believe is the most wins in the league right now at this moment. But there has been, I mean, the Brewers has always sort of been on that upper echelon, sort of teasing, but this year they've really seemed to put it together. But which team has been the most surprising for you guys?
0: I would probably say Tampa Bay, honestly. They were definitely not my pick to win the AL East. They were probably last on my list in the AL East going into the season. I mean, you know, the Blue Jays, they've got the World Series hangover. You can kind of, you know, say that. Baltimore injuries and everything has just kind of gone at the wrong time. But the Yankees and the Red Sox have both kind of faltered. I guess the Red Sox weren't great coming into the season, but they've probably outperformed expectations. And the Yankees have just not found any consistency at all this season. They've kind of just floundered about and treaded water the entire time, and they're just not able to compete with a Tampa Bay team that is not like any Tampa Bay team in the last 5 years. It has only really gotten worse. Houston is also still leading in the AL West at exactly 500. Texas and Seattle are both like a game and three behind, and that's such a toss-up. I would love to see Seattle win it, but I mean, I think they have the best pitching staff out there, but it's hard to say. And the White Sox leading the Central, I mean, someone has to. The Guardians are 2.5 games behind. The Guardians have won 7 in a row, and the White Sox are kind of cooling down. So I think they'll probably overtake, and the Twins are just a few games behind them. It's kind of tough in the AL. I think all the AL teams have kind of underperformed this year, and going into the National League, like you said, Milwaukee with the best record in baseball, and that's –

0: You can definitely see how they got there. Mizorowski, you know, it makes sense. They probably have the best pitching staff in baseball, and they're outperforming the Dodgers right now. And I think that that could carry into the playoffs. Milwaukee's a team built for the playoffs with some really good defense. I would say the National League has kind of just gone up to chalk as you would expect it, and the AL has just kind of been whoever.
1: Yeah, I'll tell you this. For a few years, I would have never expected the White Sox to have a better record than the Astros. I mean, you couldn't tell me last year, you couldn't tell me the year before that the White Sox would end up being in a better position in their division than the Astros, because it just throws you out of whack. But it's been a fun season to watch, to see. It's always enjoyable to see teams that necessarily weren't the best or maybe sort of teasing towards leading their division to now being able to bolster that. And yeah, the Rays have been very fun to watch for sure. And the Brewers finally becoming a team that they had the potential to be for maybe a few years now. Gideon?
2: Yeah, no, I think the Rays pick is great, but I'm going to go a different route to Chicago. And I mean, you look at them two seasons ago where they had 40 wins. Mm-hmm. Last year, they had 60 wins. They've had three straight seasons with 100-plus losses. So coming into 2026, no one was really looking at Chicago and thinking this could be a division winner. I mean, ESPN had them projected at 61-101 with a 0% chance of making the playoffs, 0% chance of making the World Series. And as of today, they're sitting at 70-63, first in the AL Central, which we all know is a pretty competitive division. And, you know, they've scored 641 runs. It's given them plus 44 run differential, and they're 27-19 in one run games, so they know that they can like win the games when it matters, especially when it comes close. And another thing is they just got a lot of different players contributing in different ways. I mean, you look at Miguel Vargas, he's hitting .251, 29 home runs, and right alongside him you got Murakami with 29 home runs himself. But I think the most surprising player we've seen out of them so far has been Tristan Peters, just because he's been that rookie for them that nobody really expected him to be. He hit for a cycle, he was named an all-star, and he's homered in five consecutive games, so tying a White Sox franchise record, that's pretty impressive. So I think they got a lot of guys coming together to make a really great team, and no one really expected that out of them this year.
1: Yeah, I mean, you had to feel for the White Sox fans a few years ago, so I mean, I'm going to let them have this one. I mean, Chicago, when it comes to football, maybe not, but when Chicago comes to baseball, yes, you can have it. I mean, Gideon added to the points. I mean, not a lot of good seasons, and now they're finally winning.
2: They're so making it happen.
1: Congratulations to the White Sox. Continuing on the diamond, there's been a lot of different new faces in the MLB league that have really risen up to the challenge. But some of them may not be getting recognized as much, but which player has been under the radar this year and deserves a few pats on the back, or maybe a new prospect, perhaps?
0: Well, today the news has been, of course, the Twins calling up Walker Jenkins, their top prospect for these last few years. But going over kind of the entire season at these rookies, I would say J.J. Weatherholt of the St. Louis Cardinals best rookie season of anyone. Kevin McGonigal of the Detroit Tigers has gotten a lot of love for his season. And, of course, Munetaka Murakami coming in as a big name from Japan, playing for the White Sox and doing great. But Weatherholt has been kind of all over the diamond. He's been doing it with the bat in his hands. He's really just done everything that they need. Sal Stewart of the Reds, also in the same division, has been really good. But I would say Weatherholt has really held it down for St. Louis this year. And I think Gideon can talk more about that.
2: You know what? I'm actually a St. Louis Cardinals fan, so I'm going to sound a little bit biased here. And my under-the-radar player, while J.J. Weatherholt has provided so much hope for St. Louis Cardinals fans, I think the one person who's been able to do it a little bit more than him has been Jordan Walker. And he might not necessarily be an under-the-radar player, but I still feel like he's not really getting the recognition that he really deserves. I mean, you saw him win the home run contest against Kyle Schwarber of the Phillies in the hometown. He's just been able to be consistent, and he's been able to give St. Louis Cardinals fans that spark of hope that they haven't really had for a while, since players like maybe Paul Goldschmidt or Nolan Arenado. And I think what he's doing in St. Louis is just super special. I think he deserves a few pats on the back for sure.
1: Goldschmidt was so fun to watch with the Cardinals. I mean, gosh, the you just brought up some serious nostalgia, Gideon. Yeah. I'm not going to lie to you. But yeah, Jordan Walker has been a really fun player to watch. And yeah, I think that's a great pick. Both of you guys had very notable picks, and or under the radar notable picks, I should say. But now we'll sort of end off something here on a more broad basis. We'll go to the court. The NBA, also in their offseason as well. We know the Timberwolves have recently acquired Jonathan Kuminga. That has been the most recent news. Gideon, would you like to touch on that? I mean, the question is going to be which team has had the best offseason in your opinion, but I'm guessing you would have your opinion on this.
2: Yeah, if you know me, you know who I'm going to pick for this question. I think it's by far, hands down, the Minnesota Timberwolves. And I mean, you just look at a guy like Tim Connelly. Every single move that he's made for the Timberwolves has been a splash. And they've really elevated each year. I mean, you could argue last year, no, since they didn't reach the Western Conference Finals. But I think, obviously, getting LaMelo Ball, teaming him up with Anthony Edwards, and then adding another young piece in Jonathan Kuminga. I mean, nobody expected us to land him. We didn't have the money that other teams were able to give him. But Anthony Edwards played a part in getting him over here. And I think they just have so many young, talented pieces on this roster. I feel like it's hard for someone to say that they haven't had the most like impactful offseason. I think coming into this 2026 season, I think a lot of people are going to look at them. They're definitely going to get a lot more recognition and publicly televised games. But yeah, I think that's my pick for sure.
0: Yeah, I'm trying to think of anyone else, but I think it just has to be the Timberwolves. I mean, it's kind of like the deals that they were trying to do with the Knicks. They tried to do it all in one a few years ago, and that didn't really pan out, so they kind of spread it out. And I'm really excited for LaMelo Ball. I know for sure there's going to be a clip like 1 month into the season of him and Ant just not working together well on the court. But I think it's gonna they're going to find that chemistry eventually, and I think it's going to be a really good team by the end of the season. And I'm really excited about Kuminga. I mean, they needed just like a big body, and he is the perfect solution. You know, everyone was kind of like, just kind of didn't even consider him as an option for the Timberwolves, like Gideon was saying. It just didn't really make sense. And being able to make that happen, it really just gives a lot of hope to this season.
2: For sure.
1: For sure. Yeah, you guys bring up great points. I mean, grabbing Melo with the trade, and then also getting Jonathan Kuminga. The Wolves continue to build throughout the years, and it's I like seeing a team that knows they're competitive but doesn't get complacent.
2: For sure. Especially a small market team at that as well. I mean, it's easy to see teams like the Lakers, the Warriors, or the Knicks like make big moves like that because obviously they might have a little bit more money. But when you see a team like the Wolves bring all these talented players in at once, I don't think I've ever seen a better roster assembled for the Minnesota Timberwolves in my time as a fan.
1: Yeah. I would say, in my opinion, best offseason is going to go to the 76ers.
2: That's fair point.
1: You know me and LeBron. I'm just gonna say that. But they have a great rotation. I'm not necessarily sure who's gonna fill that gap at power forward. I know LeBron has been talked about playing point guard on that team. Tyrese Maxey is gonna stay in the shooting guard position, but they also have Jaylen Brown. Hopefully Embiid is able to stay healthy this year. That's always been one of the worries with Embiid in the process, but I feel like the 76, when you add LeBron to a team, the team is most likely going to end up better. And the Lakers have also sort of, I mean, toots to them, they have been a good job recovering after LeBron. They suddenly got all this cap space, and now they start signing a bunch of players. They had that one crazy weekend where there's a numerous amount of signings. But with that, that will be the first episode of Sidelines. A bunch of topics covered here today. Thank you for joining us. Up next is Dark Eyed Junko by Christian Hertz. Stay here on 88.1 KVSC.

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I don't know who that was. I didn't pay attention. But whoever that was the song to start off today's Alt Shift. I'm DJ Rocket, and we're going to hear some great songs for the next 3 hours. The next 3 hours, yes. We're going to hear something from Muna and Beck to start off, right after Panda Bear and Sonica Boom with the song A Question of When on KVSC, your sound alternative, 88.1 FM.

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That was Muna with Girls Girl from the album Dancing on the Wall. Before that was Beck with Jackass from the album Odelay. Before that was Panda Bear and Sonic Boom with the song A Question of When from the album A Question of When. In the community, just KVC reminds you, the Stearns History Museum is presenting the program From Carnegie to Community, Our Public Library, on Thursday, September 3rd. The event is part of the History in Box series and begins at 6 o'clock p.m. The program examines how our public library came to be, including how it began with a donation from Andrew Carnegie and then evolved to become the vital community space it is today. The event is free for Stearns History Museum members, and there is an admission price for non-members. 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For next set, we'll hear something from Dessa, and we'll also hear something from the band Hum. Before we get to that, obviously I'm going to throw my hat in here with all the tributes to the late Dolly Parton by playing cover of the song Jolene from the band The White Stripes. So rest in peace to Dolly Parton, passed away earlier this week. This is their cover of Jolene on your Sound Alternative, KVSC 88.1 FM.

JVSC, voice of St. Cloud, 88.1 FM. That was Dessa with a live version of the song Velodrome with the Minnesota Orchestra. That comes from Yum Sound the Bells, recorded live at Orchestra Hall. Before that was Hum with the song Stars from the album You'd Prefer an Astronaut. Before that was the White Stripes cover of the late, great Dolly Parton's Jolene. A bonus track from White Blood Cells. She passed away earlier this week, out of nowhere. Well, not out of nowhere. I wouldn't say that, no. It was announced suddenly, like all are. Either way. And the community just came to see, reminds you, the Stern History Museum is presenting a program on environmental stewardship on Wednesday, September 9th. The event begins at 9 o'clock a.m. Becca Tucker of Great River Greening will lead the program, which is titled Building a Lasting Stewardship of Pollinator Habits on Restoration Projects Through Community Engagement. 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For our next set, we're going to hear something from Madion and Slater and Radiohead. 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

KVSC, your sound alternative, 88.1 FM. That was Madion and Slater with the song Fire Away from the album Victory. Before that was Radiohead with Karma Police, and that comes from the album OK Computer. And before that was Jose Gonzalez with Heartbeat from the album Veneer. And in the community interest, KVSC reminds you that the Stearns History Museum is still presenting the summer series Hiking Through History. On select dates between now and mid-September, Stearns History Museum and Stearns County Parks team up to lead hikes through regional parks. They'll share information about the natural ecosystem and add some historical perspective too. The walks are between a mile and a mile and a half. They're intended to be easy enough for people of all skill levels. That still goes for about half a month. You can learn more about this at their website, stearnshistorymuseum.org. For our next set, we'll hear something from The Black Keys and Alison Russell, but here's Ian Sweet first with the song Criminal Kissing from Shiverstruck. 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

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That was the Black Keys with a Lonely Boy from their album El Camino. Before that was Alison Russell with the song Cold April featuring Kara Jackson, Denisha, sorry, and the Explore Pop Choir from the album In the Hour of Chaos. Before that was Ian Sweet with Criminal Kissing, and that comes from the album Shiverstruck. We're going to head to our next set here as we head into the second hour of Alt Shift today. We hear something from Great Lake Swimmers and Weezer, but before that, here's Muse. Something from Black Holes and Revelations, this is Knights of Cydonia. 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
1: Monday. Boss is on your case, but you got to sit in on some local bluegrass. You were late again on Tuesday, but right on time to sample the new Janelle Monáe. Wednesday, it's another boring staff meeting, followed by Pixies Deep Cuts played right off the vinyl. I like to spend some time in Mozambique. 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

0: KVSC, College and Community Radio, 88.1 FM. That was The Great Lakes Swimmers with In a Certain Light from the album The Waves, The Wake. Before that was Weezer with Undone, the Sweater Song from their Blue album. They recently released their new album last week. And I had to yawn there, sorry. Before that was Muse with Knights of Cydonia from the album Black Holes and Revelations. Be right back to some more songs right after this.
1: 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I'm John Drake. 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
0: Coming up for our next set, we'll hear something from Underscores and Citizen. But before that, here's Chanel Beads with Song for the Messenger from the album Your Day Will Come. This is KVSC 88.1 FM.

KVSC, your sound alternative, 88.1 FM. That was Underscores with the song Cops and Robbers from the album Wall Socket. Before that was Citizen with Either Way from the album Halcyon Blues. Before that was Chanel Beads with Song for the Messenger from the album Your Day Will Come. Let's take a look at the weather here for the upcoming weekend. It looks like it's going to be a rainy one, which is exciting. We could use that. It's almost all rain, actually. This afternoon, high of 82 and a low of 66. Clouds will be rolling in. And then tonight, there'll be a 20% chance of storms and a 70% chance of showers that will that'll increase throughout the night. Then Saturday, 60% chance of showers in the morning. That'll clear up throughout the day. The high of 83 and a low of 63. And then storms, a slight chance, 10% chance of storms rolling in. And then Sunday, high of 87, low of 67, with a 20% chance of storms and showers. Throughout the whole day, it switches back and forth between chance of storm, chance of shower, chance of storm, chance of shower. So either way, probably going to be rainy that day. Well, for our next set here, we're going to hear something from... We'll hear something from Garbage and Quiet Light. But before we get to them, here is the band Goon with the song Gay Rage on your sound alternative KVSC 88.1 FM.

0: KVSC 88.1 FM. That was Garbage with the song Vow from their debut album, Garbage. Before that was Quiet Light with Post-Internet Fame from the album Blue Angel Sparkling Silver 2. And before that was Goon with Gay Rage from the album Dusk of Punk Happy Omen. We're going to take a little short little break. But when we come back, I'll reveal the next set.
1: 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Hollywood actor Sean Astin, best known for his role in the Lord of the Rings film trilogy, is coming to St. Cloud State University on Thursday, September 24th. Astin will serve as the inaugural speaker in the Bennett D. Moline Family University Speakers Series. Starting at 6:30 p.m. in Ritchie Auditorium on campus, Astin will speak on the subject of mental health. This event is free and open to the public, but registration is required. For more information and to register, go to secsu.mn/Astin. Waite Park Public Library is hosting an author event on Saturday, September 26th. From 11 a.m. to noon, join Minnesota author Jason C. McDonald as he shares two of his novels, Beyond the Bramble Thicket and Mateo's Island Mystery. McDonald will be reading from and answering questions about his books, as well as his writing process, creativity, and more. This event is free and more suited toward middle grade and young adult audiences. Also on Saturday, September 26th, Reina, a new musical, is having its workshop presentation at the Paramount Theater in downtown St. Cloud at 3 p.m. Set against the backdrop of 19th century Paraguay, Reina follows the journey of Eliza Lynch, the former First Lady of the South American country, as she goes from Ireland to Paris and ultimately Paraguay, becoming one of the nation's most celebrated and controversial historical figures. Her life all unfolding alongside the events leading to the War of the Triple Alliance, one of the most devastating conflicts in South American history. The musical's book is written by local artist Jorge Delgado with dramaturgical support from Anthony Schrock, another local artist. The one-hour workshop presentation will feature a cast of six actors along with live dance performances celebrating Latin American culture. This event is free, however, a ticket is required. To reserve a free ticket, visit ParamountArts.org. And mark your calendars for St. Cloud State's homecoming September 30th through October 3rd. SCSU's homecoming is the university's biggest red and black celebration of the year, with special events for students, families, prospective students, alumni, community members, and more. I'm Gracie J, and that's what's happening. The Arts and Culture Collage is funded through the Minnesota Arts and Cultural Heritage Fund and is produced by KVSC, a proud member of AMPR's Diverse Radio for Minnesota's communities.
0: For our next set here, we're going to hear something from Courtney Barnett and Body Type. But before we get to that, here is Destroyer with Tinseltown Swimming in Blood on your Sound Alternative KVSC 88.1 FM.

0: KVSC, your sound alternative, 88.1 FM. That was Courtney Barnett with One Thing at a Time from the album Creature of Habit. Before that was Body Type with Gorgeous from Tally. And before that was Destroyer with Tinseltown Swimming in Blood from the album Ken. We'll be right back to some more music right after this.
1: 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Hi, Millie Bays here for KVSC. It can't help any of the stuff that I just talked about, but KVSC has been the voice of St. Cloud for more than 50 years. Using a special combination of diverse music, hot talk, and captivating sports, KVSC cuts through even the most stubborn traffic to make your commutes feel like new again. 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And just look at all this grape juice I spilled on the carpet. Didn't see where I was going there, sorry. 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

For our next set, we're going to hear something from... Let me see here. Sorry. We're going to hear something from the band Hoodoo Gurus and Ice Age, but first hear Sleater Kinney with the Jumpers. 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
1: This is folk singer Michael Jonathan. 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And from Asheville, North Carolina, the operatic voice and banjo of Elizabeth McCorvey. 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
4: Today we're excited to announce that Lackadaisy has been greenlit for an animated series. This Prohibition-era tale about rum-running cats will be animated by Glitch Productions, who you'll recognize as the team behind works like Digital Circus, Murder Drones, and The Gaslight District. We've been waiting 2 years for the full series since the pilot released.
5: Lackadaisy is a unique take on Prohibition-era stories, starring a cast of cats including the cunning violinist Rocky, the shy Freckle, and the energetic Ivy Pepper. These three cats do their best to smuggle the alcohol needed for their boss, Mitzi May, and the Lackadaisy speakeasy. As if that wasn't hard enough, they must also dodge the rival Marigold smuggling ring, who is hell-bent on taking out their rivals. In the pilot, we get to see one of the confrontations as a simple pickup job for the Lackadaisy trio turns into an explosive fight for survival. The Lackadaisy was once the premier speakeasy, but after the owner Atlas is mysteriously unalived, management falls to his widow, Mitzi, and Mordecai and others split away and join the rival gang, Marigold.
4: Glitch gave us a sip of what's to come by gifting us the beautifully animated and voiced Last Call musical number performed by Mitzi's voice actor, Ash Wagner. Last Call gives us a look at the Lackadaisy speakeasy in its prime. This was back when Rocky could just play the violin with the band and leave the rum running to the professionals. Other notable voices in the cast are Michael Kovac as Rocky and Sungwon Cho as Mordecai. And the creators have confirmed that the cast will be returning for the full series, along with new voices joining the cast for new characters being introduced in the first season.
5: Lackadaisy Season 1 has just begun production and is estimated to release sometime in 2027. Don't worry if you can't wait that long, as you can read all 107 chapters of the comic on Webtoon. The pilot episode and Last Call are also available on YouTube. We'll keep you updated as more details get released. And until next time, Dark Hearts, stay nerdy. NNN would like to thank our listeners for tuning in.
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That was Hoodoo Gurus with Be My Guru from the album Gorilla Biscuit. Before that was Ice Age with The Week from the album For Love of Grace and the Hereafter. And before that was Sleater-Kinney with Jumpers from the album The Woods. They recently opened for a band that I saw live earlier this week, My Chemical Romance. Really good show, by the way. No, they're not going to be played today. On the community, just KVC reminds you, the Stearns History Museum is presenting the program From Carnegie to Community, our public library, on Thursday, September 3rd. The event is part of the History Unbox series and begins at 6 o'clock p.m. The program examines how our public library came to be, including how it began with a donation from Andrew Carnegie and then evolved to become the vital community space it is today. The event is free for Stearns History Museum members, and there is an admission price for non-members. 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Well, for our next set, we'll hear something from the band Feeble Little Horse and Holy Wave. But first up, I think I'm going to just let the song speak for itself here on KVSC 88.1 FM.

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Coming up on the menu, we have an interview with Dean Johnson. Dean Johnson is an indie folk and alternative country music singer who mixes charming, heartfelt lyrics with a soft folk vibe to cook up tunes like... How do

KVSC, your sound alternative, 88.1 FM. That was Feeble Little Horse with the song Cradle, and it comes from the album Bit Not. Before that was Holy Wave with a Lull from the album I'm Dada. Before that was My Chemical Romance with Welcome to the Black Parade from the Black Parade. I know I said they weren't going to be played, but I couldn't resist. I just couldn't resist. And the Community Interest KVC reminds you that Stearns History Museum is presenting a program on environmental stewardship on Wednesday, September 9th. The event begins at 9 o'clock a.m. Becca Tucker of Great River Greening will lead the program, which is titled Building Lasting Stewardship of Pollinator Habits on Restoration Projects Through Community Engagement. The event is free for Stearns History Museum members, and there is an admission price for non-members. 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Well, for our next set, we'll hear something from the Menzingers, and we'll hear something from Nirvana. But before then, here is Faith No More with the song Last Cup of Sorrow. On your sound alternative, KVSC 88.1 FM.

0: KVSC first on your FM dial, 88.1 FM. That was the Menzingers with The Fool from the album Everything I Ever Saw. Before that was Nirvana with Heart-Shaped Box from the album In Utero. Before that was Faith No More with Last Cup of Sorrow from their album of the year. We'll be right back to some more music right after these little messages here.
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21: 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Here's what's happening in the Granite City area and beyond. Starting off with Thursday, September 3rd, in the St. Cloud area, Monday Night Jazz will be performing at the Pioneer Place Veranda Lounge from 7 to 9:30 p.m. In the Twin Cities area, Clover's Daughter will be performing at 7th Street Entry with Call Me Fritz and Bright Young Things at 8 p.m. The show is 18+ and doors open at 7. Clung Tight will be performing at the Turf Club with DeLakes and Therapy Culture at 8 p.m. The show is 21+ and doors open at 7. Moving on to Friday, September 4th, in the St. Cloud area, Rose Lynde will be performing at the Red Carpet Main Stage at 9 p.m. Analog Vibe will be performing at the Red Carpet Keller Bar at 9 p.m. Silverada will be performing with Rambler Kane at Milk and Honey Ciders at 7 p.m. In the Twin Cities area, Black Marble will be performing with Public Circuit and Jimmy Cicero at Fine Line at 8 p.m. The show is 18+ and doors open at 7. Red Desert will be performing at Turf Club with Heavy as I and Dad's Nighttime Friends at 8 p.m. The show is 21+ and doors open at 7. Ending Friday and moving on to Saturday, September 5th, in the St. Cloud area, Corey Medina will be performing at the Pioneer Place Veranda Lounge from 8 to 11 p.m. Corey Medina is a Diné singer, songwriter, and guitarist, and is the lead singer for his band Corey Medina and Brothers. System 13 will be performing at the Red Carpet Main Stage at 9 p.m. Doors open at 8:30. In the Twin Cities area, Greek will be performing with Paco at 7th Street Entry at 7:30 p.m. The show is all ages and doors open at 6:30. Robert Lester Folsom will be performing with Oscar Lindsay at Turf Club at 8 p.m. The show is 21+ and doors open at 7. Finally, moving on to Sunday, September 6th, in the Twin Cities area, Mustard Service will be performing with Pity Party, Girls Club, Manwolves, and Chicano Mosh at Fine Line at 7:30 p.m. The show is 18+ and doors open at 7. As always, don't forget to support your local scene, and until next time, I'm Alan Sucero. Go see a show!
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0: Well, coming up for our next set, we're going to hear something from Touch Girl, Apple Blossom, and Lorraine. But I got a request here. We got a request here for a song that makes you thrash your arms around wildly with no regard for your surroundings. Good request. Here's a good song for that. It's from Ministry. It's called Jesus Built My Hot Rod. 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

KVSC, your sound alternative, 88.1 FM. That was Touch Girl Apple Blossom with the song Heart Go from the album Graceful. Before that was Lorraine with Birthday from the album Fata Morgana. And before that was Ministry with Jesus Built My Hot Rod from the album Psalm 69. With that, that'll just about wrap up Alt Shift right after our next set here. The 4 p.m. News Edition is up next. But before we get to there, we'll hear something from Suicidal Tendencies and Ween for sure. With that, I will be hanging out. I've been DJ Rocket. I'll be here next week. I'm leaving off with some Spinal Meningitis. Not you. The song is just called that. On your sound alternative, KVSC 88.1 FM.

Thank you to Rocket for bringing you the Alt Shift Show. That last song was Sonic was 100% by Sonic Youth. 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I'm Kayla. Today is August 28th, 2026, and it's time for your KBSC's 4 p.m. News Edition program. On this Friday, I'll bring you the latest news from our local and state community, then I'll catch you up on what's happening nationwide before we hear from the BBC for today's World News Summary. 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

0: The missing statue of St. Paul Olympian Sunni Lee is found. The bust was found by St. Paul police this morning. Authorities say office responded to a call of shots fired near a home near the Country of Forest Street and Sims Avenue. A sweep was done in the house, and officers recovered the bronze statue of Lee that was taken from the Phelan Regional Park in July of 2025. Police say a man was taken in custody for the theft of the bust. Minnesota Attorney Keith General Ellison is given the green light to a merger between North Memorial Health with Sanford Health. South Dakota-based Sanford has vowed to help stabilize and expand hospital operations, two medical centers in Hennepin County. The agreement includes a 10-year oversight deal that keeps core services at Robbinsdale Hospital. The deal also requires a $600 million investment into Robbinsdale and Maple Grove hospitals. The Sanford North Memorial deal was first announced in May. Ellison pushed back and called for the process to be slowed down, and the agreement eventually fell apart. Meanwhile, the merger is scheduled to be finalized on September 1st. Three people linked to the Feeding Our Future fraud case is sentenced. Ahmed Gedi was handed a five-year prison term and 2 years of supervised release for one count of wire fraud and one count of money laundering. Abdi Hakam Ahmed was sentenced to more than 4 years behind bars. He also received 2 years of supervised release on charges of wire fraud and money laundering. The third co-defendant, Ahmed Omar Hashem, was sentenced to 3 years in prison for wire fraud. All three defendants previously pleaded guilty. Prosecutors say they all conspired to generate phony meal counts at Safari Restaurant and stole millions from programs meant to feed children in need. The Minnesota State Patrol authorities are investigating a deadly crash on Highway 169 in Shakopee. The collision happened this morning near County Road 21. Officials say a Nissan Rogue was parked on the shoulder when it was hit by a passing BMW. A Minneapolis man in the Nissan was killed. Three of his women passengers were not hurt. Authorities are investigating a deadly crash involving a car and a mini bike in Brooklyn Center. The collision happened yesterday afternoon near the corner of 63rd Avenue North and Brooklyn Drive. Police say two girls, aged 7 and 9, were riding on a minibike when they were struck by a vehicle. The girls were taken to North Memorial, where one of them was pronounced dead. Officials did not reveal which one of the youngest passed. The surviving girl is in critical condition. The driver of the car remained at the crash scene and is cooperating with the police. There was no stop sign at the corner where the collision happened. A Rochester hotel worker is accused of attacking a man several months ago. Jared Clement faces one felony assault charge. Police say in March the defendant placed a gun to the victim's neck, hit him with it, and then pushed the man. Clement earlier denied that he had a weapon, but later confessed to the incident because the victim threatened to kill him. If convicted, Clement could serve 3 to 7 years in prison or face a $14,000 fine. Today is day two of the Minnesota State Fair. The entrance gates at Falcon Heights are open until 11 p.m. The featured musical performer on the grandstand tonight is parody singer Weird Al Yankovic. New attractions at the Great Minnesota Get-Together include a 230-foot Ferris wheel, a dinosaur exhibit, and a Minnesota filmmaker series. The cost of admission for adults is $20, $18 for seniors, and $18 for seniors 65 and older, and also for kids. Children under 4 years of age are always free. It appears the Carson Wentz had leapfrogged over J.J. McCarthy to become the Vikings' backup quarterback. The Athletic's Alec Lewis says, based on conversations in his optics, show that Wentz will win the number two signal caller behind Kyler Murray. Today's preseason final in Denver against the Broncos could be McCarthy's last opportunity to make his mark. He was forced to miss Wednesday's practice due to an ankle injury he suffered last week against the Ravens. Wentz had a better preseason by completing 72% of his passes for one touchdown and no interceptions, while McCarthy completed 52% of his passes There's always speculation that if McCarthy is demoted, he would be traded. The Great Lakes Aquarium is mourning the death of its beloved giant Pacific octopus, Fitzgerald. The aquarium says Fitzgerald was humanely enthusiastic after reaching the end of her healthy life expectancy. She entered the final stage of her life after laying thousands of eggs about 10 months ago. Fitzgerald had 9 arms and grew to 8 feet long and 400 pounds. She was named for the SS Edmund Fitzgerald, which sank in Lake Superior in 1975. Next up, I'll play you a short PSA, and then I'll read you off to the national news.
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0: Cyclopoliomyelitis cases are now confirmed in 20 states at the largest outbreak of the iceberg lettuce-linked disease in U.S. history continues to grow. The FDA and CDC have now identified cases in Georgia, Tennessee, and Texas. The total number of people who have caught the parasite is up to over 11,000. The affected products have been recalled and the best by dates have passed. And the FDA says it's confident that all recalled lettuce has been removed from the market. President Trump is allowing American farmers and ranchers to process their own food. The move hits back against what Trump calls a monopoly created by large processors. He wrote in a Truth Social post that farmers and ranchers have always been one of his first priorities. This has the president facing backlash from ranchers and troubled Republicans in Congress after the White House rolled out a plan to import 300,000 metric tons of tariff-free foreign ground beef. The war with Iran began 6 months ago. The U.S. and Israel launched strikes on the Islamic Republic on February 28th, starting a deadly conflict that also created a global economic shock with maritime oil traffic throttled in the Strait of Hormuz. While President Trump has initially predicted that the war would be over quickly, hostilities continue. Iran's supreme leader was killed in the opening salvo of the war, and the U.S. maintains a blockade on Iranian ports, while authorities in Tehran remain defiant. The U.S. is now taking an economic approach to putting pressure on Iran instead of airstrikes or direct diplomacy. At least 18 U.S. service members have been killed and more than 750 wounded, according to the Pentagon. It's day two of jury deliberations in Lindsey Clancy's triple murder trial in Massachusetts. Clancy admits to strangling her 3-year-old child in 2023, but pleaded not guilty to 3 accounts of first-degree murder by reason of insanity. Earlier today, the jury asked to see photos of Clancy's pills and a knife that were entered as evidence. Prosecutors allege the killings were premeditated, while defense says Clancy suffered a postpartum psychotic break. Jurors may consider murder, manslaughter, or not guilty verdicts based on lack of criminal responsibility. Canadian Prime Minister Mark Carney is pointing out the historical importance of the name Ontario in response to President Trump's effort to rename Lake Ontario to Lake America. He wrote on X that the name comes from Wendat word that means the lake is beautiful, the lake is big. He added that the name had been used for over 400 years, predating the U.S. Declaration of Independence and the Canadian Confederation. He acknowledged the trade tension between the two nations, but said namely reality means calling it Lake Ontario. A lion and a cub may be on the loose in Indiana. Sheriff deputies and state police are on the lookout for the animals after receiving a report of 2 large exotic cats loose on the road. A resident reportedly saw them out in his back window, saying he saw an alleged 300-pound lioness wearing a blue harness and a smaller cub. The sheriff's department couldn't verify the loose animals, saying no law enforcement officers spotted them during the extensive 4-hour search. Police are asking anyone who sees the cats to call either the Hancock County Sheriff's Department or the Madison County Sheriff's Department to report its location. The defense has rested its case in the Tupac Shakur murder trial. The jury has been sent home for the weekend, and closing arguments are now scheduled to begin Monday. Defendant Duane Keith D. Davis is accused of planning the 1996 Las Vegas drive-by shooting that claimed the life of the rapper. He pleaded not guilty and could face life behind bars if convicted. Davis could not take the stand in the trial that's been 30 years in the making. AMC Theaters is launching a special silver screen tribute to country music legend Dolly Parton following her recent passing. Starting today, September 2nd, roughly 200 locations nationwide will host today daily matinee screenings of her classics, Steel Magnolias and The Best Little Whorehouse in Texas. Parton passed away Tuesday at the age of 80 following a brief and private battle with cancer. The Canadian Broadcasting Corporation is instructing its staff not to refer to the events of the 9/11 as a terrorist attack ahead of its 25th anniversary coverage. The public broadcaster said it would avoid terms such as terrorist and terrorism when describing the attacks. Instead, an international memo directed the staff to refer to them as hijackings. CBC defended the guidance, saying that using phrases like terrorist attacks could undermine its ability to remain impartial. Next up, you'll hear a PSA, then you'll hear from the BBC News, and then you'll hear from the weather.
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6: BBC News with Sue Montgomery. Nepali officials say nearly 2,000 people are now believed missing after Wednesday's flash floods in the Himalayas. More than 500 bodies have been recovered in Nepal. Several hundred people remain unaccounted for across the Chinese border in Tibet. Two reports have concluded that Denmark's forced contraception of Greenlandic women and girls in the 1960s and 70s violated human rights, but they say this did not amount to genocide. Thousands of people lined the streets of the Norwegian capital to pay their respects to King Harald as his body was returned to the palace after his death in hospital. Harald is succeeded by his son Håkon, now King Håkon VIII. Donald Trump has lost his latest attempt to erase his criminal conviction for falsifying business records. A judge rejected a request to move the case to a federal court and have it dismissed on the grounds of presidential immunity. Israel has carried out an airstrike in the occupied West Bank city of Jenin, killing 3 people. It says it targeted a Hamas operative. Senior Western officials have told the BBC they do not believe that Russia is planning a direct military confrontation with NATO. Some media reports have suggested a recent visit to Moscow by the head of the CIA was intended to warn the Kremlin against attacking the alliance. The United States says it's imposing measures against one of Egypt's biggest banks, accusing it of helping Iran's shadow financial network. The measures affect Bank Mizr's branches in the United Arab Emirates. The mayor of Berlin says the German capital is being blackmailed by hackers who stole data during a cyber attack. Kai Wegner insisted the authorities would not pay. BBC News.
0: On to the weather. So Currently, it is 79 degrees, and later on tonight, it will be a chance of showers and thunderstorms. Then the showers will likely and possibly thunderstorms after 3 a.m. It's going to be mostly cloudy with a low around 66 degrees and 70% chance of rain. For the weekend, Saturday, it will be mostly cloudy with a high near 83 degrees and 60% chance of rain. Saturday night, a slightly chance of thunderstorms after 5 a.m. and then a low of 63 and a chance of 10% chance of rain. For Saturday, there is a slight chance of showers and thunderstorms before 7 a.m. with a high near 87 degrees and 20% chance of rain. For Sunday night, it will be a low around 67 degrees and 20% chance of rain. Moving on for next week, Monday, it'll be partly sunny with a high near 87 degrees. Monday night, a 20% chance of rain and a low around 62 degrees. For Tuesday, it will be mostly sunny with a high near 85 degrees. Tuesday night, a chance of showers and thunderstorms, partly cloudy with a low around 62 degrees and 30% chance of rain. Moving on for Wednesday, it'll be mostly sunny with a high near 86 degrees. And then Wednesday night, a 20% chance of rain and a low around 64 degrees. For Thursday, it will be a 30% chance of showers and a high near 86 degrees. Thursday night, it will be a 30% chance of showers and a low around 64 degrees. And then, that is it for the weather. 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
7: This is Down to a Science, where we discuss the facts and fallacies behind all things scientific. My name is Alan Sucero, and today's topic is the historic Rochester, Minnesota F5 tornado. On August 21st, 1883, a devastating tornado-producing supercell ripped across southeastern Minnesota. The supercell produced two significant tornadoes, one of which was later rated an F5 on the outdated Fujita scale. Preceding the supercell, another tornado rated an F3 touched down near Pleasant Grove. At around 6:30 p.m., the Rochester tornado touched down in Dodge County. The tornado entered the city of Rochester just after 7 p.m. In just 5 minutes, the F5 tornado devastated the city, destroying 135 homes and damaging 200. The roar of the tornado reportedly warned residents ahead of time, and winds were so strong that in the aftermath, straw was found lodged in tree trunks. The final tornado, rated an F3, touched down at around 9:30 p.m. in Winona County. In total, the tornado killed 37 people and injured 200 others. Most of Minnesota's hospitals at the time were located in the Twin Cities, so Rochester didn't have a place to treat the injured in the aftermath of the tornadoes. Rommel Hall, a local dance hall, became a makeshift hospital. Local doctors volunteered to help the injured, including Drs. William Mayo and his two sons, William and Charles. Mother Mary Alfred Mose of the Sisters of St. Francis also aided in taking care of patients and later banded together with the Mayos to create St. Mary's Hospital and, eventually, the Mayo Clinic. This has been the Rochester F5 Tornado, Down to a Science. Tune in next time on Down to a Science for more historic weather and other scientific wonders. My name is Alan Sucero. I hope you learned something new. See you next time.

0: Minnesota United FC is looking up to build off its recent victory. The Loons are coming off a 5-1 victory over the St. Jose Earthquakes. Minnesota is hosting Orlando City St. SC tomorrow at Alliance Field. The college football season has arrived. Week 1 begins Thursday with Minnesota hosting Eastern Illinois. Iowa State opens the season next Saturday when it hosts Southern East Missouri State. Iowa is also in action next Saturday when it hosts Northern Illinois. Wisconsin is opening the year next Sunday when it takes on Notre Dame at Lambeau Field. The Twins begin a 6-game homestead tonight. Minnesota is hosting the Chicago White Sox for the opener of a 3-game series at Target Field. The Twins have dropped five of their last 6 games. The battle for the Vikings' backup quarterback is heating up. Minnesota closes out the preseason when it visits the Denver Broncos tonight. Head coach Kevin O'Connell says earlier this week that he wants to see Carson Wentz, J.J. McCarthy, and Max Rosemere in action. The Lynx hope to bounce back from their recent loss. After having its winning streak come to an end at 6 games, Minnesota returns to action this weekend. The Lynx are visiting the Atlanta Dream on Sunday in College Park. The Cubs rallied for a walk-off 7-6 win over the Omaha Storm Chasers at Principal Park. Owen Ayers won the game after hitting a two-run double in the bottom of the ninth. Iowa has won back-to-back games and will continue its 6-game series. That's it for sports. Next up is A Day in Sports. Then you'll hear from our 5-minute segment, Word with the Champ. I was your news host, Kayla, and that's a wrap.
1: On this day in sports, in 1976, in Seattle, Washington, at the Kingdome, the Minnesota Kicks, in their first season as a professional soccer franchise, take on the Toronto Metros for the North American Soccer League Championship, known as the Soccer Bowl. The Minnesota Kicks, in their first season after relocating from Denver, did start the 1976 campaign slow, but were able to turn up the dial, finishing the season with 15 wins to 9 losses and placing first place in both their conference and division. Led by manager Freddie Goodwin, Minnesota led an offense that scored 54 goals on the season as a team. Leading the way was Alan Willie with 16 goals. In net, Jeff Barnett was one of the top shot stoppers in the NASL, giving up just 0.85 goals against on average. Unfortunately for the Minnesota Kicks, this would be their lone appearance in the Soccer Bowl, losing to the Toronto Metros 3-0 in the NASL Championship. On This Day in Sports is brought to you by the KVSC Sports Departments.
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5: Today, Word with a Champ is in Macomb County in Montana at the fairgrounds, home of the Circle PRCA Rodeo. It is also home of J-Bar J Rodeo Company, with the proprietor being Sparky Dreesen and his lovely wife Marlene and their 3 beautiful daughters. Hello, Sparky. Welcome to the show.
6: How are you doing, Randy?
5: Man, it's fun to be here. We've been doing this a while.
6: Yeah, we have. It's kind of hard to believe. When I was a sixth grader, I went to the movie The Great American Cowboy. That's how this venture got started.
5: Well, The Great American Cowboy must have been a great influence for you. On Down the Road by Bob St. John was a book that I read several times, and it was kind of my influence. And then it's hard to imagine, 48 years ago for me, 46 years ago for you, we got our PRCA cards and started riding bareback bucking horses. It's been quite a journey.
6: Yeah, it has. It's kind of taken me to all corners of the United States. We're just lucky that we were born in this country so we can do what we love.
5: Yes, sir. And at your rodeos, very frequently, you honor the veterans and the people that have served in all of the branches of our United States Armed Forces.
6: Yeah, we do. You know, my dad was a World War II veteran. He was on the Mahinta Bay aircraft carrier. He was one of just a handful of people that lived off of that, and he taught me a lot about respect.
5: Yes, sir. You've earned some respect yourself in this business. First, as a bareback rider, qualifying for the Badlands Circuit Finals Rodeo a number of times in the Badlands of North and South Dakota, and now in a bigger and broader aspect as a stock contractor. Tell us about your journey there.
6: Yeah, you know, back, I guess, when I was 18, I was talking to Dean Voigt at the NFR last year, and he said, I remember the first time I met you when you were 18, you told me that you were going to have some of the greatest bucking horses in the world and were going to be a stock contractor. And so that's a few years ago.
5: Well, I understand, and you've told me, we're friends, you've shared with me, that you were saving your bareback riding prize money to start investing in a stock contracting firm. And then you started on the ground floor with CHS, Central Harvesting Systems, and worked your way to the top. And it has benefited you well in the rodeo and in life.
6: You go back to when I was a senior in high school, and my guidance counselor told me, he said, Dreesen, you put away 10% of every check that you get for 30 years and you won't have to answer to anybody. And I did that.
5: What a lesson. What is it like to achieve that success, and how did you do it?
6: Well, I think hard work and never taking no for an answer. You know, there's a lot of people that want to take shortcuts to getting things done. There is no shortcut to greatness, and you just got to keep working at it every day, because otherwise everybody else is going to pass you.
5: Yes, sir. And a final question for the boys and girls listening: the spirit of the horse is special. What does that mean to you, and how can they achieve that, and possibly how can that help them?
6: Well, that's the answer to that question is a real long answer. Myself, I tell my wife and my kids every day, in order to achieve greatness with these horses, you got to think like a horse. A horse, they respect anybody that respects them, and that's all we have to do as people too.
5: Well stated. That's words of our champion, my partner, Mr. Sparky Dreesen, J-Bar J Rodeo Company in Circle, Montana, and you'll see him at the top with all of the big horses in the big rodeos in the championship rounds from Fort Worth, San Antonio, San Angelo, the national finals in Las Vegas. Sparky, thank you so much for what you do. God bless you, partner.
6: Yeah, you too. It's a great God, isn't it?
5: We have a loving and a merciful God. Yes, sir.
6: Thank you.
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Kind of fumble around a little bit there. Good evening. It's time for the Friday afternoon drive time dance party. Starting off with KLF today. Their mix-up of Gary Glitter and the Doctor Who theme. I haven't played that one in a while, and one of my professors reminded me of that particular tune. It's like, yeah, I should play that today. Anyway, it's a back-to-school theme, and I've got a lot of new music, some old music. We're going to celebrate Dolly Parton and Tim Curry, of course, and just mix it up here. If I can get these CD players to do what they're supposed to do. Somehow. We'll see if I can, I'll just have to play Russian roulette here with the decks till I get an answer on how to set this here. So in the meantime, let's see what we get here on KVSC. I'm, by the way, Sarah Jane Smith, your companion on this danceable party through time and space. Welcome to Friday.

Sonic Youth. Tunic, the song for Karen from Goo, going back to 1990. Started off with Cat Stevens, Remember the Days of the Old Schoolyard from Is It So? From 77. And KLF doing Doctor in the TARDIS to start the show off tonight. Finally got the decks straightened out so I can plug in my music and play it in the order I am planning on it. By the way, let's check the weather while I'm doing it here and tell you what's going on outside. 79 degrees out there, humidity 44%, much better than it has been. Heat index feels like 80. For tonight, slight chance of showers before 1 a.m., then a chance of showers and thunderstorms 1 a.m. to 3 a.m., and thunderstorms after 3. Mostly cloudy and 66. New rainfall, we could use it, quarter to a half an inch. Tomorrow, same stuff going on, showers and thunderstorms before 10 a.m., and then just showers between 10 and 11. And the rest of the day, mostly cloudy, and a high of 83, and talking 10th to a quarter of an inch during those 60% chances of rains. Saturday night, more of the same, 10% only, slight chance of thunderstorms in the wee hours of the morning at a low of 63. Sunday looks like another rainy day, 20% possibly, cloudy, gradually becoming mostly sunny, and a high of 87. Sunday night, partly another slight chance of thunderstorms and showers before 10 p.m., and showers 10 p.m. to 1 a.m. Well, while I'm on the air, it'll be raining out there. How about that? 67 is the low. Monday, beginning of the second week of school, partly sunny and high of 87. Yikes, classrooms are going to be warm again. Monday night, 20% chance showers and thunderstorms in the wee hours, low of 62. Tuesday, sunny and 85. Tuesday night, chance showers and thunderstorms and a low of 62. Wednesday, sunny and 86. Wednesday night, 20% chance of showers and 64. 30% chance on Thursday, partly sunny if it's not raining, and 86. Thursday night, 30% chance in the evening and a low of 64. And next week, Friday, a 20% chance of showers and thunderstorms and otherwise mostly sunny and 86. Hopefully going into a nice Labor Day weekend. All right, let's get back into the music here with School of Rock here on KVSC.

I'm doing swell, thank you. I spent today chilling with a bowl of miniature Three Musketeers and muttering, all for one and more for me. Every time someone came near, before chewing one maniacally and unwrapping another, you...

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1: This ain't your cousin's playlist. 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
1: Welcome to the 5 o'clock hour Diversions Friday Dance Party. Sarah Jane Smith, your danceable partner here for this show. In the last set, we had The Jam doing Art School. Yeah, I'm back in art school. And that's from their In the City from 1977. New Order, a new version of Love Will Tear Us Apart. Hope you got a chance to listen to the menu on Tuesday night for that interview with Mr. Hook from the New Order. And before that, I don't know what to say about this. It's called AI Meme Music. What is Tim Curry up to? And that's a single that actually came out on a record. So, but it features Tim Curry talking about eating little candy bars. He passed away this week, and he's been ill for quite a while. So we'll miss him. No more Pennywise, no more Dr. Frankenfurter, no more of his other crazy characters. Kind of a shame. The other person who passed away this week, I'm not a big country music fan, but Dolly Parton is an institution. I guess one of the first movies I saw her in was 9 to 5. And I have a remix of 9 to 5 featuring Pitbull. You heard me right. Pitbull and Dolly Parton doing Powerful Woman to start off this hour here on KVSC, the voice of St. Cloud.

0: Here's to Jane and Lily and the girls that fight for equal pay, equal rights. Now some of us are pit bulls too. We appreciate the things you do. Thanks again for shining a light on the women that work from 9 to 5.
1: It's my pleasure. Dale.

0: If I went to Hogwarts, I'd want an owl. Hedwig's theme, John Williams from the Harry Potter and the Prisoner of Azkaban soundtrack. Before that, Joan Jett, School Days, from her greatest hits. People of K doing What Time Is Love, featuring Crystal. It's the Almighty Boys club mix version of that. And we started off with Pitbull and Dolly Parton doing Powerful Woman, which is a remix of 9 to 5 with a little rapping by none other than Dolly Parton. And that comes, the theme comes from her 1980s comedy film about the exploitation of women in the workforce. I entered the workforce just about that time, and I worked in a factory. I totally got it. We worked for 59 cents on the dollar compared to the guys, if we got that. And we had to put up with a lot of hassling from the guys, sexist sort of hassling. So that's what the movie's about. It's a little dated, but still pretty funny. Jane Fonda and Lily Tomlin, come on, who doesn't love that? And apparently Dolly Parton shows up in the last episode of Lily Tomlin and Jane Fonda's Frankie movie, or Frankie TV series, which was pretty good. And again, it's a little dated, but it's, you know, who doesn't love those three together? Anyway, that's enough of that nonsense. 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Got a little promo for something that's coming up real soon. Since we have elections, we have a debate that we will be sponsoring here on the air.
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0: Dropkick Murphys from their album that came out on July 4th of last year, For the People. We heard School Days Over featuring Billy Bragg. Before that, the Godfathers doing Birth, School, Work, Death. Can you tell there's a theme here? From the Best of the Godfathers from 1987. And Shaggy, Never Knew What I Missed, featuring Samira from Out of Many, One Music. Gotta have them a little reggae in here. Come on. I do have some ska coming up a little bit later, but you have to mix it up a little bit. 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
0: Tim Curry's been in a lot of movies. My favorite character is when he plays the evil organ in one of the Disney cartoons. He does the voice for it. And of course, there's always Pennywise. I'm sorry, the guy who reprised that role, it's not Tim Curry. And of perhaps his best known role, the one that I wanted to go see him in London, but didn't quite get tickets in time, so I have to had to substitute the Oriental Theater at midnight in Milwaukee with my toast, my squirt gun, and so on. Let's do it, folks. Step to the right.

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0: Little music out of Estonia from the Soviet era. Marju Kut doing Uksi Kut Vabana. I apologize if my Estonian is not correct. Before that, Big Audio Dynamite 2, a song that samples a lot of different tunes. You might hear The Who's Baba O'Reilly's piano line in there, the organ from Deep Purple's Child in Time, a drum break from Tommy Rowe's Sweet Pea, Pig Meat's Here Comes the Judge, a line from the Sugar Hill Gang's Rapper's Delight, and even some Peter Sellers in there. Kind of a mixed bag on that tune, but that's all right. You'll find that on the Globe. There's a long version and a short version. So check it out if you like that. Before that, we did the Time Warp from the Rocky Horror Picture Show, and all of the cast was there. This is the TV version. I don't remember it being on television. I only saw it in the theaters. You're listening to KVSC, FM and HD, St. Cloud, KMOJ HD3, Minneapolis, St. Paul. Let's do a little promo for the afternoon show called Alt Shift. Got a chance to hear Spike doing Tuesday's show. He did a great job.
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when I'm usually wide awake. 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And I ask myself as I walk by just what they'd say if they could speak, although I know that that's an absurd thought.

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5: And that's where I will be at 10 o'clock on Sunday night. Playing classic rock last Sunday of the month, so it's Last Track Sunday. So I already know my theme. I don't have to prep for it. In that last set, well, no, take it back here. I am Sarah Jane Smith, your companion on this danceable mix of school music and tributes to Tim Curry and Dolly Parton today. And we heard Better Than Ezra doing Conjunction Junction from Schoolhouse Rocks. If you are of a certain age, you remember that particular cartoon on Saturday morning in between all the other cartoons, learning something besides cartoon violence. By the way, I went to see Coyote versus Acme last night on the opening night, and I have to say, it was an enjoyable film, particularly since it makes references to a lot of the obscure characters from the Warner cartoons and to some of the sight gags that were typical of the various versions of the coyote in his sad life. It's kind of like Roger Rabbit, where it's a combination of video or shall we say, live action and animation. So if you are a fan of the Warner cartoons, you'll probably get a kick out of that particular movie. It's a good 2 hours worth of fun. That's my assessment. Anyway, before I got into all of that, Better Than Ezra, Conjunction Junction, Cheek Face, kind of a goofy band. They always have kind of talk singing, and you have to listen close to their lyrics because they're rather smart. And it was Grad School from their It's Sorted album. Before that, Daryl Hall and John Oates. I don't think I've played them before on this show. We heard Adult Education, the special rock mix of that. So, enough chit-chatting. Where am I going to next? Somebody asked me for Jolene, and I know that a lot of people around here are playing the White Stripes version, but I've got a danceable version. How about that? From the Queen Bee herself, here on KVSC. First on your FM dial.

0: I don't know why, but most of the school songs I have today are kind of on the, shall we say, on the punk side. The boys doing Lonely Schoolboys, School Days, excuse me, a.k.a. School Days demo from their chart, alternate chart busters from 77, right in the, right smack dab in that punk thing. The Evaporators out of Canada doing I Quit School. Usually they do ska stuff. And this is from their Ripple Rock from 2004. Before that, we had Heaven 17, Who'll Stop the Rain, the dub version of that. They were a synth pop band formed out of people who were eventually more, I guess they'd be more recognized with Human League. So if they sound a bit like Human League, that is because Martin Ware and Ian Craig Marsh were a part of that group. And we started the show off with a requested song, but not perhaps the most notable version, Jolene, done by Beyonce on her Cowboy Carter album from 2024. And you're listening to KVSC, FM and HD, St. Cloud, KMOJ, HD3, Minneapolis, St. Paul. We were at the fair yesterday, but we're giving away tickets to other fun things that you might want to do before the weekend is up. So check this out.
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0: alternate version of The Police, Don't Stand So Close to Me. Sting was a teacher, taught English, I guess, for a while, and so he makes literary references in that particular song. He might have had some, you know, girls hitting on him. He was pretty cute. Message in a Bottle, Complete Recordings, Disc 4. You'll find that version from 86, not the version that's, you know, more bouncy. Somebody asked me for the other night when I was doing the back to school thing to play Nirvana, and I couldn't find it, but I found it today. So we had Nirvana's School from Bleach from 89. The Ramones doing Rock and Roll High School from their local live from 1991. 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
0: A lot of good suggestions coming up on the request board. I think I'm going to hold off on some of these because they would be more appropriate to classic rock. We have The Who, Kids Are All Right. I think I played some Who on Sunday night. To Sir With Love, I do not have a copy of Lulu. And people asked for that the other day, too. So I will look and see if I can find that. Somebody asked for the B-52s, 52 Girls. Believe it or not, I don't own that album. So I just remedied that by ordering it off of Apple. But I have to burn it so I can play it in here because I don't have it with me, obviously. And maybe I'll have to extend the back-to-school theme. Somebody asked for something from Ferris Bueller's. Maybe I need to do it as like a movie day, a movie theme back to school show. Ferris Bueller, somebody asked for Pretty in Pink, all of those John Hughes movies from the 80s that I absolutely loved. That I was living in the dorms and we would go on Thursday nights and check out those classic kids movies. And all of those people, are the actors and actresses, were basically our age, even though they were playing high school kids. So maybe I'll bring my John Hughes collection in and do a movie theme. Somebody asked for, what's the one with Belushi in it? Animal House. I didn't have Animal House with me on Sunday night either. A lot of great movies about going back to school. So maybe that's what I'll do for next week. Let's hold off on some of these and, I'll find my Ferris Bueller and I'll play some of those for you next week. Got a theme already. How about that? All right, let's get back to the music instead of chit-chatting here. Where am I going next? Pretty in Pink. Yes, let's do it here on KVSC.

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Keith Meenan, ode to Tim Curry. You listen carefully, you can hear Pennywise doing his lines in the background. That's a single that came out in 2024. Before that, Tim Curry covering Joni Mitchell's Cold Blue Steel and Sweet Fire from his Fearless album from 1979. Well, that's going to do it for me tonight. I'm not sure if somebody's coming in to sit in for Uncle Chris tonight, but I'm going to leave you with some local music. Dessa out of Minneapolis doing Grade School Games. And I hope you enjoyed the show. We got a plan for next week. Diversions goes to back to school in the movies. And you can always email me suggestions. And I will try to see what I can find. I'll do my homework over the week. In any case, it's time for me to toddle off to the TARDIS, take K9 out, and have a good evening. Time for me to go. Dessa, Grade School Games, here on KVSC, your sound alternative.